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4: Call

0: You have defense left. You have the New England Patriots defense and special teams. Could be worse.
1: Yeah.
0: Could be worse.
1: Absolutely. Yeah, totally. Yeah. They were a very opportunistic bunch last year. Yep. I think I like PJ's team better, though.
0: Yeah. Really well coached.
2: I like my team better, too.
0: I think PJ's is better.
2: If we can get like a longest yard situation going, where maybe we have to play inside of a prison, I could be okay. But yeah, I think my team. I mean, look, Mahomes to Chase is pretty deadly.
0: Yeah,
2: Pitts with Mahomes as quarterback, I think is solid. Yeah, so. But I mean, looking back with Green Bay, like maybe I would have gone defense, but I'll roll the dice with Jacobs. So I think I got a good team.
0: Yeah. No, absolutely. And had you gone defense with Green Bay, then your running back would have been out of Tennessee. Who's the running back in Tennessee?
2: Is it Spears? I feel like they have one better than
1: him. Is it Tajay Spears?
0: Tony Pollard.
1: No, Pollard.
0: Yeah.
2: Pollard. Mm. You know what? I think Tim, too, though, with like what he was given, you know, it's tough he got Dallas so late. If Dallas was your first choice, would you have gone Dak or CD, you think, if you got them first?
1: I would have gone CD because I feel like Caleb and Dak, that's an interesting. I would have gone CD.
2: I think that's fair.
0: Yeah.
2: Yeah. And look, I mean, considering, you know, if you're going to take anybody off the Jets, I guess you could have gone Garrett Wilson too. But Breece was a good option. So, it's just all luck of the draw. So,
0: yeah.
2: That was fun.
0: That's why these are so fun, is because you don't know who's coming next. And sometimes, like, the thought process is just, man, if I could get one more good team with a better quarterback, I'll be fine. So let me leave quarterback open. And then if no good team comes and you're just stuck with like, J.J. McCarthy or something. Like, it's just... it's always luck of the draw with these. I always love watching these. So good stuff, guys. That was a good job.
1: Yeah.
2: Love it. All right, boys. Final segment. We've made it to the end of the show. We're wrapping it up next year. BetMGM tonight. PJ Glasser, Tim Barbalace, Brandon Combs. Don't go anywhere. Westwood One Sports.
3: 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Will it be Carolina or Montreal that stands between a return to Sin City for Lord Stanley's Cup? Westwood One Sports.
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2: PJ Glasser, Tim Barbalace, BetMGM Tonight here on Westwood One Sports. Appreciate you guys spending some of your Friday night with us. It's been an awesome show. Hopefully you got a great weekend planned. Hopefully everybody enjoyed their Memorial Day weekend this past weekend. Tim, I'm just glad that we haven't gotten rain the last couple of days because felt like we were living in Seattle here for a while, for like 4 or 5 days. It just wouldn't stop. But now sun's starting to pop back out again and looking forward to going outside a little bit this weekend. But of course, game 7 tomorrow night, Spurs Thunder. Can't wait for that. That game is going to do numbers. It's going to do great ratings just from a watchability standpoint. But then also the entire, you know, New York City is going to be watching to see who they're going to end up playing. So I'm interested to see the ratings from that game. And both of our finals are going to be set because Carolina took care of business tonight. They're going to face Vegas in the Stanley Cup final. And then we'll get Knicks versus either the Thunder or the Spurs. And then when those two championships wrap up, Tim, before you know it, kind of be like the third week, end of June, kind of go through those dog days of the baseball season, and then we just get to August, and then before we know it, college football, NFL, they'll be back, and we'll be ready to go. So be here before we know. I mean, I can't believe May is already over, like 2 days. It comes by fast.
1: Yeah, June on Monday, man. And you know, football's already back a little bit. Obviously, we're right in the middle of OTAs, and that's just been cool seeing guys back on the football field, mandatory minicamp in a couple of weeks. But then you're right, we're kind of in that hiatus because at that point, NHL is going to be done, NBA is going to be done, MLB is going to have center stage. We'll be around the All-Star break at that point and have a really good viewpoint of all of these teams. Then the trade deadline, August 3rd, and then... Can't wait, man.
2: There we go. Oh, Tim, I think we lost you for a little bit. We got you back, though.
1: I'm back now.
2: We were doing so good. I mean, Tim has been an absolute trooper today. For those of you just tuning in, guy did 2-6 in Baltimore on the radio, hopped on with us 6-11 Eastern time. So he's got about 4 or 5 minutes left here to complete the 9-hour marathon. How do you think it's gone so far, Tim? Obviously, you came in today knowing it was going to be a grind, knowing it was going to be a long day. Now that we've made it here towards the end, has it been better than you thought? Is it about what you expected? What are your thoughts?
1: I'd say the last hour or so, it's definitely hit me. But for a 5-hour show, I feel like it's flown by. We've had a lot of fun, done a lot of fun segments, had a lot of good sports talk, and it's made it go by. But I'd be lying to you if I didn't say that I was pretty tired at this point.
2: Credit to our guys, man, behind the scenes that help us out with the Geo Sports game and the list and the blind rankings to make it go by, like you said, because it's not easy doing 5 hours of content every night.
1: Totally.
2: But a lot of fun. Like you said, the show went by fast. Would have been nice if the Orioles would have won tonight, but you know, can't have nice things. They're up 5-0, lost 6-5. Vladdy did get a hit for our guy Monty. Fortunately, Kobe Mayo came up empty. Kevin McGonigal came up empty as well for the Tigers. Ben Aaron Judge did get a base hit for the Yankees. They were smoking the A's last time I saw. It was like 5-1 in the second inning or something like that. Anytime Severino's pitching at home, it's just an auto fade for me in Sacramento. He hates pitching there in that park and usually gets lit up. And the Yankees are certainly doing that thus far. Any plans for you this weekend, Tim? Obviously, sleep. You're going to be on top of that tomorrow. We're going to sleep in a little bit. But then anything Saturday afternoon, evening, anything Sunday you got going on?
1: Yeah, Saturday night, I have a surprise birthday party for someone that I haven't seen in a little while. So very excited to see him and hang out with a bunch of friends. And then Sunday, man. Softball, our beer league softball team, PJ, we've been on a heater to start the season. We're 3-0. We're going up against the only other undefeated team in the league. So I am very fired up for Sunday beer league softball.
2: Man, that's a big one. What position does Tim Barbalish play on the beer league? On the beer league softball team, what position are you?
1: I am like left center. So we got 4 outfielders in the beer league softball team. We have called ourselves the no fly zone and we're playing really well, man. Look, I know my role in this team. I am not a big bopper. I'm just going to hit a slap hit to left field every single time, but I think I can run a little bit if I don't say so myself, where I turn which should be a single into a double, maybe more. I test the arms of the opposing team's outfield. But I love softball, man. It's so much fun to play. Like right now we're doing a softball league, doing a volleyball league as well.
2: Outside of you, if we were to do a going streaking segment with your beer league softball team, who would be the person that we would pick on your team to get a hit, you think?
1: Wow.
2: Who would you feel most confident coming through with the knock on Sunday?
1: We have a great lineup, dude. Like, we actually have a lot of power. And you guys don't really – there's this famous park in Baltimore that's massive called Patterson Park, and that's where we play our games. Dude, it's hard to describe without you seeing it, but there's a softball field, and then, like, far away there's a basketball court. This guy last week – hit a ball into the basketball court, just an absolute missile. His name's Robbie, so I'm gonna go with Robbie, dude. He hit a ball probably the furthest I've seen a softball hit. It was unbelievable.
2: We got Robbie to get a hit with OKC Moneyline Parlay, folks. Book it. We're cashing our tickets this weekend. Tim, enjoyed it as always, brother. Appreciate you spending some time. Thanks to Brandon and Monty behind the scenes. Hope everybody has a great weekend. Brad and Pat back on Monday. This is BetMGM Tonight here on Westwood One Sports.
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0: One starts at 7:30. 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
5: Chance showers and thunderstorms diminishing here by morning hours here as Capital Cruise looks like it's going to be all systems go. Temperatures in the morning right around 70. During the afternoon, partly sunny, hot, humid, 91. Heat index around 95 or 96. South winds will help out at 10 to 20. We do have a 20% chance of a thunderstorm on Saturday night. Low temperature of only 72. And on Sunday, hot, high of 92. Heat index near 100. From News on 6, I'm meteorologist Travis Meyer.
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0: Graham.
1: I'm going to call an audible here. Like the scene in Wedding Crashers. Hot route! The same way the Carolina Hurricanes murdered the Montreal Canadiens, I've murdered the clock. Thus, I have a few minutes here to get to some calls. Some of you have been waiting. OKC San Antonio, Game 7 of the Finals, the Western Conference Finals. An opportunity to play the Knicks on the line. Let's get some picks in here. Benny is in Dallas. Benny, what do you think happens Saturday night, Game 7 between the Spurs and the Thunder?
2: Tonight, Josh. How are you tonight, my man?
1: Hi. Doing well. I'm doing well. Good to hear
2: Hey,
1: you.
2: Man, that's good. Look, I was listening to you. I've been listening to you for the last, well, ever since you got on. And I listened all the way through the hockey rant and all that with the other guy. But let me tell you something. I listened to all your numbers that you threw out there about the finals, right, about the semifinals. And let me tell you, you discounted the Oklahoma Thunder altogether. But I'm going to tell you, man, look here. Those guys have a thing that I call it. And believe it or not, tomorrow night you're going to see it. Because Wimby and whatever he's got, they're not going to be able to hold up. These guys are going to win this game, and they're going to win and handle it. And I know you may not believe it, but I'm telling you, it's going to go down, and it's going to be Oklahoma by
1: the league. Do you think they win handily if Wimby plays well? Because when Wimby plays well, they win.
2: Yeah, sometimes, but not all the time. And I'm going to tell you something, because Oklahoma, those guys are so deep, and they can play well, too. They don't have a 7'5" monster like San Antonio does, but they can win with or without that guy, you know. I'm serious, man. I'm telling you, it's not going to be even that close. It's going to go down, and it's going to be an 8-point difference or more. Believe it or not, I'm 70 years old. I'm older than that other guy.
1: I love the take. And I love your voice, too. Deep voice. It's great. You should get into radio. Yeah. Pretty good at it. Benny, it's good to hear your voice. I want to give someone else an opinion as well. You like OKC. I like San Antonio. Let's see what Rashawn in Baltimore thinks. Let's split the tie here as one of these teams are trying to do in Game 7. Rashawn, what do you think happens in the Western Finals?
3: How you doing? I'm still trying to come to grips with what happened at this Orioles game tonight that we just came from.
1: Oh, no! You were there?
3: Yes, I was there.
1: No!
3: Yeah.
1: Pitching well. He's through 6. And then it's 5-4. And then Cano comes in. I thought Cano was hurt. And then Cano comes in and you... Oh, dude. Just... Oh, man. You were there. I think he lost. We lost him. We lost Rashawn. Being told that we don't have Rashawn. And it's the end of the hour. And he didn't even tell me who he's picking. Let's go to Tyler, who's in Baltimore. You're going to have to split the difference. Tyler, don't tell me you were at that Oriole game, too.
4: I was not at the Orioles game, but that was sad to watch. I called for some college sports, but I'm giving an audible to the NBA Game 7 Western Conference. I'm a diehard Wizards fan. I'm going, look, I love the Thunder, but I can't not want Wemby and them to win. Wemby has won me a lot of money gambling, so I'm going to go Wemby and the Spurs.
1: Hey, can I let you in on a secret, Tyler? Just between you and me and 300 markets across the country.
4: Yeah,
1: got a 14-1 Spurs championship ticket from January. 14-1.
4: Right.
1: So I'm right there with you, brother. Right there with you.
4: Love it.
1: Tyler,
4: my buddy has 10 to win.
1: Thanks
4: like
1: for the
4: three.
1: Call. It's good to hear from you. We're at the end of the hour. I just want to make sure we get to everybody. Let's go to Patrick, who's in Edmonton. The last phone caller, our guy Tony, in Montreal, he seems pretty upset because the Canadians lost to my Hurricanes. Is this going to be a more pleasant phone call than that, Patrick? What do you have on the Stanley Cup Finals?
5: Everybody in Canada hates the Montreal Canadiens and the Toronto Maple Leafs. So seeing them lose is like us winning the Stanley Cup.
1: Because of the teams or their fans? Do you just not, Montreal and Toronto fans are obnoxious?
5: Well, obviously we hate their fans. They're losers, most of them. Unless they're my buddies, they're pretty legit. But we do beat them heavily, right? But go to game four in Vegas and let's go Canes because Montreal.
1: You're going to game four.
5: Goose egg. We have to.
1: I'm going to be. At game one in Raleigh. Vegas, that's the plan. All right, so go Canes. Yeah. We're behind it. Canes in five. You
5: go
1: with
5: Canes.
1: Me?
5: Canes sweep.
1: Woo! You're going to be there when the cup is handed down. That's the plan. Awesome. Good to hear from you. Vegas, Carolina. Game one is on Tuesday night. Denton Day is going to be hosting the program Monday and Tuesday. I might try to infiltrate the show some way, somehow, on the Carolina Hurricane Stanley Cup front on Tuesday night. Got to find a way to make that work. Make sure if you haven't already, you're subscribed to the YouTube channel searching Westwood One Sports Night. 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We heard from quarterbacks of two purple-clad NFL teams in the last couple of days. They had some interesting things to say. You'll hear those. Plus, we'll answer the question that we've been continually posing to you. What the most unlikely thing, improbable thing might happen for the remainder of this year. And that's next.
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0: and it was great. That comes to mind. But that's three. So I need a fourth one to throw in there. I love country music in addition to all these other types of genres I've mentioned. And I love Tim McGraw. Just to Make You Smile, sing. No. This is the best one. Bachelor Trip, D-Day. I'm in Boston. My brother takes me to a karaoke joint. I see it's like a younger type of crowd that's at this place. And I sing I'll Make a Man Out of You from the Mulan movie. Disney song. Let's get down to business. Great. Great karaoke choice. Disney songs generally rock, generally bop. So that would be pretty good. I was at App State, speaking of them again, when I saw Jason Kelsey roll up in overalls, and he sang the Dan Band version of Total Eclipse of the Heart with the F-bombs dropped in all too. So that's a good karaoke choice as well. Appreciate the question. Last call for free-for-all Friday phone calls. 310-840-4910 if you want in on this free-for-all Friday. That and my prediction for Spurs Thunder Game 7 next on Westwood One Sports Night.
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2: 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It appears by its own numbers, the U.S. government seems insolvent. It's reported that the Treasury shows about $6 trillion in assets and over $47 trillion in liabilities. 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
16: Severe storms that started with advanced warnings. 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
1: Something to bring me my money.
0: Yeah. Elijah, give me a winner.
2: I love getting winners. And you know what? I'm greedy. So I'm going to go first here because I can't kick off the show talking about how I think the Thunder are going to win this game today and that this awesome San Antonio Spurs playoff run that has kind of turned Victor Wembanyama into the future face of the NBA and not go ahead and lead this thing off by picking game seven tonight. So give me the Thunder to cover 3.5. I think the Spurs make this thing really interesting for three quarters. But man, when it comes to depth, role players, playing at home, the Thunder don't lose game sevens at home. Not in that environment. I'll take the Thunder to cover 3.5. Feels like not a layup, but a nice mid-range jumper.
3: Oh,
2: nice
3: look at you with the basketball analogies.
2: Look at that. That's kind of the feel. Not a layup or a slam dunk, but a mid-range J.
3: All right, well, let's go ahead and confuse our listening audience. I'm going to go completely the other way. I'm going to take the Spurs as road dogs plus 3.5. Do I think they'll win? They better, because I don't feel comfortable with that 3.5. So if the Thunder win, it's going to be an absolute blowout like we did see in Game 5. But I can't imagine that Victor Wembanyama is going to disappear. I expect him to show up. If you can get me 12 to 15 points from De'Aaron Fox, I think the Spurs go ahead and take care of business. I am also ready to dance on the graves of the Thunder because we have anointed them as a dynasty after they won their first one, and rightfully so with all them picks. They are the opposite of Les Snead. They love picks. That being said, I am all down in for 1999 rematch with the Knicks and the Spurs. So give me the Spurs, even though in my heart of hearts and my mind, I probably think the Thunder win.
2: I love the cheering for nostalgia there to get us a 1999 NBA Finals matchup. It would be a little poetic that the first time the Knicks get back there in 27 years, they have to play the exact same opponent, especially with a blossoming young superstar. Last time it was just Tim Duncan teamed up with David Robinson. Now it's Victor Wembanyama. Funny how history can repeat itself. Lead a lap. Do you have a pick for today?
4: Well, okay, if you want to ask for today, yeah, I'll take a step back. I'm looking at the point score. You guys have already done the spread, so I'm looking at the points for everybody. I like Chet Holmgren at 14 plus at 14. Give me 14 over for 14.5 for Chet Holmgren.
2: I like it. Oh, they're gonna need it if they're going to win tonight.
4: That's right. Exactly. I would love to put 27.5 on Victor. I'm going to put 14.5 on Chet. That's what I'm going to do.
2: Chet needs to play big boy basketball tonight. I want to take it to the diamond for my MLB pick for today. And I am going to roll with the Rays. You know, I was just talking about earlier how the Rays are going to moneyball their way into serious contention in the American League. They play the Angels today. They're at the Trop. Give me the Rays minus 1.5. On that one.
3: All right, I'm also taking a baseball game here. I'm taking the Astros at home plus 1.5. Brandon Sproat stinks. 1-3 with an ERA almost 6. I don't know why the Brewers are favored, so give me the Astros. Jeremy Pena with a leadoff home run.
2: All right, we're going to go. Would love a Jeremy Pena home run.
4: Well, we're going to go baseball. I'll go, how about softball? I've been working the softball games, and I haven't been watching the Texas Tech-Tennessee matchup, so I'm not going to do that. But I did like Nebraska the other night. I'm going to take them as an underdog versus Alabama. Give me that in the college softball World Series.
2: Oh, I like that. Yeah, Alabama, heavy favorite. And you know, it does feel weird to see any type of women's college World Series with no Oklahoma in it. It's always a little odd. Yeah, no,
4: right?
2: Oklahoma, like, what?
4: Totally.
2: But it makes the field more wide open. Makes it more wide open. If Nebraska beats Alabama, it's going to get really interesting. That's all we have for this hour now. Of course, I'm sticking around. You get to hang out with me for the next 3 hours here on Westwood One Sports. And coming up next, I want to tell you further in depth why I feel great about the Thunder waltzing into Game 7 tonight in their home arena and taking it home and advancing to the finals. This is Elijah Campbell on Westwood One Sports and the Westwood One Sports app.
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0: One player had a drive like Cassius Howell did against Utah State, where Utah State goes three and out, and those three plays consisted of a Cassius Howell sack, a Cassius Howell sack, and you guessed it, a Cassius Howell sack of the Utah State quarterback. That's just a glimpse into what the guy can do. He had a high pass rush win rate. He had a lot. He has a lot of these tools that you ask for in an edge rusher. And if he pops in year one, like I think he can, because I think that guy is NFL ready on day one, that's going to improve exactly what you needed the defense to be able to get better at. Now, like, don't get me wrong, the Cincinnati Bengals defense is never going to be confused with the 2002 Buccaneers, right? It's not going to be legendary. It's not going to revolutionize football. It's not going to be something that other teams are going to try to mimic and copy, like I think a lot of teams will try to do with what Seattle did this past year. But will it be good enough to completely erase the brutal deficiencies that kept them from even being able to survive a Joe Burrow injury? Yes. And if Joe Burrow is able to stay healthy for all 17 games and do what he says he could do, which is break Bengals passing records, the defense will be good enough not just to be able to keep them in games, but not require them to have to win games in the mid-30s and high and low 40s. They won't have to win that type of game anymore. Yeah, this defense will have games where it can give up 28 points, but this offense is more than capable of scoring 30-plus on any given game. And that is where the improvement comes in to make me believe that this Bengals defense and the defensive line specifically is improved enough to be able to push them back into the playoffs and end that three-game drought. But coming up, finals will start next week. The New York Knicks are in it for the first time since 1999. And there's one player who's nursing an injury, and it might be a bigger concern than you may think, and I'll tell you why next as you listen to Elijah Campbell filling in for Linnell Willingham on Westwood One Sports and the Westwood One Sports app.
1: It's the two best words in sports. Game 7. Thunder. Spurs. Wemby versus SGA. One more time. An entire season comes down to this. Tonight, winner advances to the NBA Finals. Westwood One Sports.
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0: Elijah Campbell.
1: The Mitchell Robinson injury may be a little more impactful than you think. Mitchell Robinson's injured pinky that needed surgery to require fixing may be a bigger part of the NBA Finals storyline than you expect from somebody who's only played 28% of his team's minutes in the NBA playoffs so far. I'm Elijah Campbell filling in for Linnell Willingham today on Westwood One Sports and the Westwood One Sports app. As always, 310-840-4910. It's the cell phone number to call. But on the surface, this Mitchell Robinson injury may not seem like a massive deal for the Knicks as they prepare for their first NBA Finals in 27 years, partying like it's 1999. If you ask them, it's still next man up. That's the mentality you need to have. But here's Karl-Anthony Towns talking about kind of powering through with a limited Mitchell Robinson.
2: Whatever the picture ends up being, us having those trials and tribulations for the last 2 years where things weren't looking good, just like at the end of December with the 2-9-11 game stretch, you know, it shows that we have resiliency and that we'll go out there and we trust everyone in this locker room. And this playoff run has shown anything, I feel, to the fans and the media, you know, 1-15, like it'll go out there and put a Knicks jersey on and get the job done. And we truly believe in that. So this is a situation that we've garnered enough experience and enough trust in each other that whatever the picture ends up being when we step on that court on Wednesday, we feel confident.
1: It's a good attitude to have. That's a good way to look at it. And that's a good way to think when you're a team that's trying to seal the deal and win your first NBA championship since the 70s. Now, what Karl-Anthony Towns might not mention there is that deep in their mind, it's going to have an effect. Psychologically, it'll have a little bit of effect, mostly for Mitchell Robinson, more so than the team, because, yeah, Mitchell Robinson isn't on the floor a majority of the time. This is a guy, again, that plays only 28% of the Knicks' minutes in this playoff run. And it's going to have an effect, though, because while Robinson's still available to play, and he's reportedly going to play, he just may be a little limited. Right, the broken pinky that got repaired surgically will require a brace, so he's going to have that on his hand. But the Knicks have the right attitude. It's still going to give some pause for one big reason. The reason that I think this actually is an impactful injury, even if he is able to play with a cast on his wrist or a brace or whatever it is that he's going to have on his hand, is offensive rebounding. Look, if the injury or this brace kind of limits his rebounding ability, then he essentially provides the Knicks nothing, right? Nothing of at least quantifiable impact. Like, yeah, he's a good defender, but the Knicks are just as good when he's off the floor defensively as they are when he's on the floor. He's not a minus in that regard, and that's good. But if you take a gander at some of the on-off numbers from these playoffs, the only thing that really stands out and jumps off the page is when he's on the floor, the Knicks are grabbing 34.8% of their missed shots. That's their offensive rebounding rate. When he's off the floor, they grab 26.7% of their missed shots, which still isn't bad. And for me, this is a sizable difference. But to 34.8%, the amount of the percentage of shots that they miss that is grabbed when Mitchell Robinson on the floor is the significant number here. Because 34.8%, if they had that for the entire regular season, would have been the best offensive rebounding team in the NBA. Really, they would be tied technically with the Houston Rockets, who grabbed exactly 34.8% of their missed shots all season long. What this tells you is that when Mitchell Robinson's on the floor, the Knicks are the best offensive rebounding team in the league. And when you look at his individual numbers, he grabbed 22.7% of the missed shots when he's on the floor against the Hawks, only 16% against the Sixers, but he grabbed 26% of the missed shots his team missed when he was on the floor individually when they were playing the Cavaliers in the Eastern Conference Finals. That's pretty significant. He's a great offensive rebounder. Mitchell Robinson's value to this team is that he gives them extra margin for error. And when you play the Oklahoma City Thunder or the San Antonio Spurs, those teams are so great defensively that extra shots and prolonged possessions could be at a premium. And if the brace really affects his ability to grab offensive boards, that's going to hurt him. It may not feel like it from somebody who only plays a quarter of the time to have that big of an impact, but offensive rebounding is important to winning basketball games. There's a reason that Dean Oliver, the man who is credited as kind of being the godfather of basketball analytics the way we know it today, has offensive rebounding as the second most important of the four factors that win games. Really, the more important one is effective field goal shooting. He credits offensive rebound percentage as being more important than turnover percentage or free throw rate. This is one of the biggest four factors here of winning games, and you are 8 percentage points worse when he's off the floor. That's going to have some type of impact. So yes, he is an atrocious free throw shooter, and when it comes to scoring, he really only does it whenever he puts his armpits in the rim. Sure, he barely played more than a quarter of these playoff minutes, but they're significantly better at creating those second chances. And if the Knicks want to secure that first NBA championship since the early 70s, the best way to do it is by increasing your margin for error on offense. That takes less pressure. That takes pressure off of Jalen Brunson to have to be an efficient high-volume scorer or your role players to hit a lot of shots. Remember, kiddos, the star players get you to this point. The role players are the ones who put rings on fingers. And Mitchell Robinson, while he's not much of a scorer, is an important role player. Coming up next, to kick off the next hour, there's one pitcher in Major League Baseball whose return spells doom for the rest of the American League. I'll tell you who it is next here on Westwood One Sports and the Westwood One Sports app.
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0: know, going to the Western Conference Finals with Marc Gasol and Zach Randolph, or that they're in rebuild mode. It doesn't matter. That place is grizzly crazy. They own that town. Basketball as a sport owns that town. And they deserve better. I feel so bad for them. Like, you trade Jaren Jackson because you have to. You can't get anything for Ja Morant. You're not going to get anything for Ja Morant. And now they're kind of going to be stuck, especially now with these new rules, too. They're going to be permanently stuck, seemingly, in NBA purgatory. I hate it for them. Just absolutely hate it for them. I wish we could get them in a different position here, or at least maybe hold off on the rule for one more year. Get the Grizzlies one more top five pick. The NBA needs to help the Memphis Grizzlies. But coming up next, our pal Carlos, he is indeed a madman, and we're going to tell you why Carlos Ortiz is a madman next, as you listen to Elijah Campbell filling in for Linnell Willingham this morning on Westwood One Sports in the Westwood One Sports app.
1: It's the two best words in sports. Game 7. Thunder. Spurs. Wemby versus SGA. One more time. An entire season comes down to this. Tonight, winner advances to the NBA Finals. Westwood One Sports.
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0: thoughts about Jackson Dart introducing Trump and the quote-unquote controversy between the two.
1: So first off, I'm going to say that some things are bigger than football, and this is one of those things. Jackson is one of our leaders. He's the face of our franchise. He not only represents himself and what he does, but he represents all of us. And that goes for anybody who wears a Giants uniform. But if he chooses to align himself with a man like President Trump, it's my responsibility, based on what I believe and what I stand on, to not only show my teammates that I'm against that, but to show the world. And that doesn't mean that we have to spread hate. It doesn't mean that me and Jackson hate each other or we have beef. I sit next to Jackson every day, every team meeting, we close, we talk. You know, we just, as long as we make sure we got the same goal as a team and our goals align, which they do, and I feel like that's all that matters. So I just want to move past this, and yeah, that's it.
2: Well, this is a big deal, if you let it. I think that's the big thing here, Carlos. If you let it become a big deal, it's going to be a really big deal. That's up to Abdul Carter and Jackson Dart to decide, right, whether or not this is going to be a lingering deal. They have to be on the same page. I work with people all the time that I know I have different political views than. I live with people in my life that are very close to me that think incredibly different than I do, look at the world in an incredibly different way than I do. And we can have those separate disagreements, and there's nothing wrong with talking about those disagreements. If anything, it's the most American thing you can do is disagree on these type of things.
0: Damn straight.
2: However, when you are in this scenario where you are in a locker room, you have to work with somebody every day, maybe the best thing to do is to air those out. This could be the best thing to happen to the New York Giants. I know that's not the angle a lot are taking, but this could be the best thing to happen to them if they let it. This could also be the same thing that derails the New York Giants season before it starts. If they let it, the only thing that I can use to really sum up what the implications of this type of very public interaction is with two stars of the New York Giants, those four words, if you let it. If you let it, it can be the best thing to happen to you, or it can be the thing that completely derails a season before it begins. If you're grown up enough to be able to handle those discussions, you'll be fine. If not, then you might be picking up at the top of the NFL draft once again. That is, say what, the best audio in the world of sports. But to round out today's show, it's time to give you your cup of Joe to go. And we'll do that next as you listen to Elijah Campbell filling in for Linnell Willingham on Westwood One Sports and the Westwood One Sports app.
3: 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Game 7. Thunder. Spurs. Wemby versus SGA. One more time. An entire season comes down to this. Tonight, winner advances to the NBA Finals. Westwood One Sports.
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0: to put it in terms that you'd understand. That's why the Vegas Golden Knights are going to their third cup final in 9 years of existence. That's right. The ice hockey team that we put in the middle of the desert that has to split ticket revenue with Donnie and Marie and the Jabberwockies has been a franchise for less than a third of your Stanley Cup drought, and even they have a cup. The cup has had a longer Vegas residency than Canada's very own Celine Dion. And to make matters worse, don't make me remind you of the Winter Games. You flew all the way to Milano, and all you got was a silver medal and a stuffed animal. Just admit it. America does your sport better than you. But hey, at least you guys have our national pastime of baseball. Oh, no, wait. You haven't won a World Series since 93 either. So, Canada, you're added to the list.
1: Well done.
0: Thank you. That felt like my most patriotic
2: domination
0: ever.
2: It was. It was. Certainly in this show's existence, it definitely was. I will say, I do enjoy the dominance after the United States took home the gold in the Olympics as well. I thought, you know what? Maybe that's a sign that Canada was going to get their first cup in a while because we got the gold. Maybe it'll balance out and all that. Nope. Look, I was just in Montreal a couple months ago.
0: Yeah.
2: To a Canadiens game. Very nice people up there. But, man, you're right. It is everything to them. It means so much more to them, and yet it doesn't matter.
0: They can't get it done.
2: They got embarrassed. They got embarrassed in this series by a hockey team in Carolina.
0: I think it's my favorite.
2: We got a hockey team in Carolina.
0: Yeah, right.
2: We got another hockey team in Vegas.
0: Right. They do barbecue and hockey in Carolina, I guess, better than Canada. It is my favorite streak, I think, in all of sports. Like, that and the Browns not winning a Super Bowl is, like, they're right up there neck and neck. And, like, think about this, though. Like, the Late Show with David Letterman launched in 1993. That the Late Show has had two long-running hosts and was canceled in the span that Canada has won their last Stanley Cup. Like, that is wild.
2: It is. I was just going to let you continue to find out how many other cities, states, countries we can insult in this one segment of the show to see if we can't continue, if we can go. We got Carolina, we got Canada, maybe a little Vegas hate mixed in. We'll see who at Cleveland. You worked at a Cleveland joke as well. Shout out to all of our affiliates across the country.
0: Oh, yeah. No, we love. Look, you if you're in America, you're okay by me. But Canada, look.
2: Yeah.
0: You better.
2: I saw our guy, our producer, one of our producers, Max, he was across the border.
0: He was. I hope he was rubbing it in their face. Yeah, because
2: he's
0: in
2: Toronto, I think.
0: Right. Max, I think, comes to us out of Rochester, if I'm not mistaken, which is, you know, right up there on the northern part of New York.
2: He went to a concert in Canada. I guess he thought it was better to go to a concert in Canada. I don't know what's up with that, Max. You decided to go spend money there instead. You couldn't just go down to New York City or something like that,
0: Does the dollar go further there? I think the exchange rate, you know, he probably paid for cheaper tickets.
2: I will say, that was a nice thing when I was in Montreal. Yeah, when I was in Montreal, I was like, oh, this is kind of nice.
0: Right.
2: The exchange rate works out. It used to work out even more in our favor, but it still works out in our favor a little bit. All right, real quick, I have one thing to add to the list. I don't know if you saw this story out of Michigan. We're adding a landlord in Michigan.
0: Ooh.
2: Okay, I don't know his name, but it's a landlord in Michigan. I don't know if you saw this story where essentially he had a couple houses that he rents out, okay? This couple out of the house at the time, they got a Ring camera. And they got an alert that there was movement inside of their house.
0: Oh, no.
2: Okay, that's weird. They go on the video, and the landlord is there having sex with some random woman on their couch while they're gone. He was supposed to be in their house repairing something, like I think actually removing some birds from the attic. Instead, they were having sex.
0: Yeah.
2: There's an audio story. Yeah, there's a whole story of it. It's a real story in Michigan. So I'm adding the landlord. You got to let them out of their lease, right? The news reporter went to the landlord and said, hey, was this you in the video? And he basically denied it, but it's obviously him. And so I'm trying to figure out, like, how do you proceed living there?
0: Yeah.
2: A, you got to buy me a new couch.
0: Yes.
2: B, if I want to break my lease, you got to let me break my lease.
0: 1,000%.
2: I can't go back there. Like, there are certain things we accept. Like, we know if we go to a hotel, you know, like, we understand that somebody else slept in that same bed and who knows what they were doing. But we just know. We accept that. Not when it's my own house and someone's on my couch or my bed. It's over. I can't go back.
0: You better give me my deposit back for sure. Yeah. Landlord, if you're going to come over and patch some holes, just be specific about the holes you're going to patch.
2: Oh, yeah. The news story, unbelievable quote from the news reporter. I kid you not. The news reporter at some point in the package goes, Legs up, bonnets down. I'm like, oh my goodness. That was a real line in the news report. Yeah, that was a real line. But I'm like, you have to let him out of your lease.
0: Yeah.
2: I need 6 months rent for free.
0: Yeah.
2: Something like that.
0: That's not right. That's not.
2: Oh, the best part I left out. The best part, he's on video after having sex, going and making a sandwich in their kitchen. The dude ate a sandwich after having sex in their house.
0: It's from an Airbnb to an air, what, SNS? Or...
2: Oh, man. So, yeah, we're adding the landlord in Michigan. A landlord, whoever you are, to the list as well.
0: Well, my goodness. Landlords are always always rough, right? Like, it's like I feel like just dealing with them for the most part. You know, you can have, like, really bad. They can make or break an experience for you. But I'm just like... Yeah, you got to let them out of the lease. You got to pay back the deposit. And let them paint the walls too, right? And let them paint the walls whatever color they want, because a lot of times that's like the biggest thing that landlords are hung up on. They're like, yeah, no, you can't paint the walls.
2: Yeah, you can't do that.
0: Yeah, right. And or they'll come over and paint the walls, and they'll just like paint over the electrical things instead of like taping it off and doing a good job. Like the really lazy landlords, you know, the ones I'm talking about. So I think, look, and if you were a property owner. Do you not own other? Do you not own your own property to where you can do your business there?
2: I guess this guy, this is his, you know, this is his kink, I guess, you know. I think this is, you know, he likes the thrill of going to somebody else's place and having sex. I guess there's no way it's the first time he did it either. I don't know how many other properties this guy owns, but there's no way this is the first time he did it. Absolutely not. Way too comfortable probably just to go in there.
0: Gosh, God love you. That's
2: and I rent now. I'm like, man, do I need to have a camera just in case someone's doing some maintenance on my apartment?
0: Just set up a like one of those like nanny cams for your apartment, just for landlord comes over to fix something, just be like, all right, hey, I just got to set up this camera right here. Like, don't mind the camera, just do what you need to do. Grant says in quotes,
2: right, that's
0: maintenance.
2: The list.
0: Maintenance.
2: Yeah, a little maintenance. OTAs are taking place in the NFL. We've got some storylines coming out of that, including a quarterback competition and some interesting comments from both of them up in Minnesota. That's next here on Westwood One Sports.
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2: Watch the show. Just search BetMGM tonight. You can also hit us up on X and Instagram at Austin Huff, at Alex Gold, at Alex KC Gold if you want to interact there. And of course, the text and phone line, 310-840-4910, 310-840-4910. Coming up in about 25 minutes, Dan Pizzuta going to join us. We'll talk some more NFL with him, some of the other storylines, including quarterback competitions, although I'll use air quotes, I guess, maybe for competition in Minnesota. But that's where the headlines were, Austin, this week with Kyler Murray and J.J. McCarthy talking about their relationship and the dynamic there as Kyler, of course, was brought in from Arizona. J.J. McCarthy was hurt last year, was awful last year. Other than that big fourth quarter he had very early on in the season, it was kind of downhill ever since. And the belief from the outside is that, all right, this is Kyler Murray's team now, and this is his job. But it was interesting how each answered questions about the competition. Take a listen to how J.J. McCarthy discussed the relationship with Kyler Murray and how they're handling the competition.
14: J.J., what's your relationship been like with Kyler so far?
15: You know, it's just like two guys in a classroom. You know, he sits on one side, I sit on the other side, and it's the coach's responsibility to teach us and coach us. So,
14: is there any awkwardness, like, between you two?
15: Awkwardness, you know, it's just like the same feeling, you know, when you're in high school and there's another person on the other side of the room. That's just kind of how it is. So I wouldn't say there's any awkwardness.
2: So that

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1: 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Alex Gold, Austin Huff with you. Let's get into a little college football. I mentioned right before the break that in May, you know, I usually have a ton of college football noise, although in today's day and age of college sports, we've got news about, you know, potential sports NIL bills over in Congress. We've got Brendan Sorsby dealing with the NCAA investigation around gambling. And we find out more information here in the last 24 hours that he bet on, I think it was over 40 different bets on Indiana football when he was a member of the Hoosiers team. And the NCAA doesn't think he should ever be allowed to play college football again. And then we got Big 12 and SEC meetings taking place and coaches voting on potential expansion of college football playoff to 24 teams. So the college landscape stays busy 24/7 nowadays. And then you've got two coaches, Austin, and Joey McGuire at Texas Tech and Steve Sarkisian down at Texas, and two in-state rivals, of course. And you had a comment from Steve Sarkisian back on May 21st, quote, "There's a team in our state that plays in another conference that has a schedule that I would argue if I played with our twos and our threes, we could go undefeated and they'll probably make the CFP this year." Now, he did not mention Texas Tech by name, but he was talking about Texas Tech, who admittedly has a very, very soft schedule. We can take a look at that here in a second. They're in the Big 12, but they also play a pretty soft Abilene Christian schedule to open up, whereas a Texas has, you know, their SEC schedule and Ohio State early in the month of September. So that comment, of course, gets back to Joey McGuire at Texas Tech. And this week he was speaking to the media. And to sum it up, he basically said, hey, you know, Sark's a tough guy. I would have thought he would have just talked, you know, mentioned our name, which would have called ourselves out instead of just saying that team in our state. And he said, hey, look, we've already talked to Texas State and Abilene Christian. They've agreed to play each other the week we're supposed to play Abilene Christian. We're going to buy out that game. And then now their big booster, Cody Campbell there at Texas Tech, said, hey, we'll pay for your buyout, Texas, of your non-con game that you got to play that same week. And why don't you, Texas, come to Lubbock week one and we'll play you? And so I love it because, one, it's not ever happening, right? Texas is not going to agree to it because they got Ohio State the next week. But well done, Joe McGuire, to put it back on Texas after they call you out and you can act like, no, we'll play. I love the trash talk and the back and forth, and this is what's fun about college football.
2: If there was a way to bottle this up and inject it into my veins, I would do it. I would go into the deepest, darkest back alley to buy this drug and take it because it is fueling me. It is getting me through the long, hot summer, and I am fired up for college football to start. And I'm really looking forward to September 5th, 2026, because that is the week that Texas plays Texas State and Texas Tech plays Abilene Christian. And Texas Tech is essentially saying, hey, we're going to put our money where your mouth is, Sark. We are literally going to, we talked to Texas State. We talked to Abilene Christian. They will play each other on that weekend. Let's settle this here once and for all. You think that you would go undefeated with our schedule? Which, I mean, look, that is a whole nother quote in and of itself, which let me get on a tangent on that real quick, because literally the SEC remains undefeated in hypothetical games. So if anything, Sark is fitting into the culture in the Southeastern Conference just fine by saying, oh yeah, we would go undefeated with our twos and our threes. But here's the thing, Sark. We have the internet. We can go back just a couple of seasons when you literally did have Texas Tech's schedule and you averaged in your 3 years of that Big 12 schedule, you averaged five losses a year. So it's not like you went undefeated with your twos and threes. You averaged five losses with your ones. So to say now that you've had a little bit of success in the SEC that, oh yeah, we're so much mightier and tougher than the Big 12, you weren't when you were in the Big 12. So that in and of itself is like, is just ridiculous. But now Joey McGuire is saying, hey, yeah, come on, let's play. If you think that you're so big and bad, if you're going to take shots at us unprovoked, right? If you're going to, if we're going to get caught up in this drive-by by you this offseason, let's settle it week one or week zero, whichever week that is, September 5th is, right? Go toe-to-toe September 5th and let's see who's better between Texas and Texas Tech. I am here for it. Let's have the state championship at the beginning of the season.
1: And look, I think Texas is going to be a better team than Texas Tech, especially given the quarterback mess. And Texas would probably win that game. But that's not the point of the whole argument, of course, from Joey McGuire. It is more about if you're going to call us out, we're gonna go ahead and offer up the scenario that he knows that Texas is not agreeing to because Texas, again, has Ohio State the very next week. That's never going to get agreed upon. But go ahead.
2: I'm so fired up by this.
0: It's time for Oklahoma State Cowboys baseball on 1170 KOTV AM, bringing you every pitch, every hit, and every big moment. Cowboys baseball starts now. Go Pokes!
3: 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Gone tape measure. That was hit deep to right. Going. Get out of here. Goodbye. Gone. Game-winning walk-off home run. Callan Ritchie.
0: It's time for Oklahoma State Cowboy baseball on the Cowboys Sports Network from Learfield.
3: There's a drive deep to left. Also going back. Forget about it. Goodbye. Gone. Home run. 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Back.
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4: 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And on a hot, muggy Saturday afternoon here in Tuscaloosa, we've got Oklahoma State and Alabama State, losers bracket elimination game here at the NCAA Tuscaloosa Regional. The Cowboys, the number 2 seed, took on the number 3 seed in the first game of the tournament yesterday. Cowboys got off to a horrible start, got back in the game, and in the end, Cowboys lose to the number 3 seed, USC Upstate, by the score of 8-5 to drop into the loser's bracket in their postseason tournament. Lives on the line on this Saturday afternoon. Meanwhile, the number 1 seed, the home team, Alabama, had no problem with Alabama State, the number 4 seed out of the Southwestern Athletic Conference, as Bama rolled 21-3 in 7 innings, a run rule victory. So today, begin the loser's bracket matchup coming your way. Here from Tuscaloosa, Oklahoma State and Alabama State trying to stay alive in this 4-team double elimination tournament, one of 16 going on around the country. The winner's bracket matchup tonight will be the number 1 seed Alabama, the number 3 seed USC Upstate out of South Carolina. Anyway, we'll look at some of the other regional scores and the things that went on day one of the NCAA playoffs. Right now, we'll tell you this is the 51st NCAA regional appearance for the Cowboys. They've made 13 in a row every year under head coach Josh Holliday in his 14 years. And, of course, 2020, the COVID year, no one went to the playoffs, and the Cowboys have made it every year under Josh Holliday, including here in 2026. The Cowboys, after the loss yesterday, stand at 37 at 21 on the year, the fifth place team out of the Big 12 Conference, ranked as high as number 19 in the nation by Baseball America, and D1 Baseball ranked number 20 by the National Collegiate Baseball Writers Association, and number 21 ranked by Perfect Game and USA Today. That is the coaches' poll. Alabama State, well, they're out of the Southwestern Athletic Conference out of Montgomery, Alabama, is their home base. They went 20-10 during the year, finished in fourth place, but they did win the SWAC postseason tournament, their third tournament championship and their third appearance in an NCAA regional, having gone in 2016 and in 2022. They're here once again in 2026 under 10th-year head coach Jose Vasquez. The Hornets entered the game today with a record of 34-22, the first meeting ever between Oklahoma State and Alabama State on the baseball diamond. We'll continue with more after we take a timeout. This is the Dugout Show, and this is Cowboy Baseball from Learfield.
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0: 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The Dugout Show from Tuscaloosa, Alabama, reminding you the pregame coverage of Oklahoma State Cowboy Baseball. And the Dugout Show is being brought to you by Bank First. Bank First, loyal to Oklahoma and you. It's Oklahoma State, Alabama State today. And, this is the end of the season. Particularly if you lose today, your season ends today. So, again, some reality setting in for the Cowboys and the Hornets trying to keep their NCAA postseason hopes alive on this Saturday afternoon in this loser's bracket elimination game. Both teams, a very tough day on day one, to say the least. The Cowboys got off to a horrible start as their starter, the left-hander Ethan Lund, came out and just could not find home plate, walking the first four batters of the game. And two of those batters scored on wild pitches by Lund. The third runner did score on a double play ground ball. So the Cowboys playing uphill immediately against USC Upstate out of the Big South Conference, the Big South Tournament Champions, and the number three seed here. The Spartans picked up another run in the second inning. And again with one out, Wiley Waters had a double. And he wound up going to third base on a ground ball, but with two outs, another wild pitch by Lund allowed another run to score. It was 4-0. The Cowboys jumped right back into the game, though, in the bottom of the second inning, off the starter Brent Stooks of USC Upstate. He, with the one out, walked one and hit one. Then he got the second out recorded, but the Cowboys made him pay as Evan Saunders came through with an RBI single. And then Remo Indominico, the freshman, hit his second home run of the season, a three-run shot just like that. The game was tied back up. But the Cowboys would only scratch one more run the rest of the way. That was in the fifth inning as a walk. And again, with two outs, another walk and an RBI double by Garrett Scholl got another run home. But at that point, the Cowboys were playing uphill and they would not score again despite numerous opportunities. Again, the fourth inning, Cowboys had the bases loaded, one out, did not score. They scored in the fifth but left two more runners on the bases in scoring position. Had another man in scoring position in the sixth with one out, could not move him around. Then the eighth inning, the Cowboys loaded the bases, not able to move any runners to home plate. And again, in the bottom of the ninth, with one out, two singles and a walk, the Cowboys loaded the bases. But the reliever, Jacob Kirby, struck out both Evan Saunders and Remo Indominico to leave the bases loaded and leave the Cowboys on the wrong side of the scoreboard. Again, after it was tied up 4-4, Upstate went up with a fly ball in the fourth inning that Colin Ritchie got to, pulled up on the track in right center field, had the ball in his mitt for a half a heartbeat, and then it popped out. He was unable to squeeze the ball and make the catch, a two-base error. The next man bunted the ball. Stormy Rhodes picked it up, little hesitation, and then threw wide into the dirt. Brigham got a little glove on him, and it trickled out toward right field as another run will score. And again, at that point, that was the top of the fourth inning, and it was now a 6-4 advantage. The Cowboys did get a run, as I said, in the fifth to make it a one-run ball game, but that went out the window in the eighth inning. Stormy Rhodes did come on in relief of Ethan Lund. He gave and was greeted by an RBI single in that third inning by Jake Armsey. He gave up. He was the victim anyway of that run in the fourth inning on the two errors. One of those was his throwing error. But then he settled in. Got the Cowboys through the seventh inning. No more runs being scored. Gave them a chance to catch up. Again, they only got within a run. Then in the top of the eighth, USC Upstate got a leadoff hit batsman, a single, a sack bunt, and then with two outs, a two-run single by Preston Lucas pretty much sealed the deal as the Cowboys lost it 8-5. Again, they go to 37-21 on the year. USC Upstate goes to 34-28, moving on to the winner's bracket matchup tonight at 6 against the host team, Alabama. The Cowboys, of course, winding up here in the loser's bracket elimination game on this Saturday afternoon against Alabama State. Wondering about the Alabama State. They hung in there with Alabama through three innings. It was 3-2 Bama. And then the Crimson Tide broke out to whooping stick. Six runs in the fourth, three runs in the fifth, six more in the sixth inning, and the bottom of the seventh, three more to end the game on the 10-run rule, 21-3. And again, well, there is no run rule. They played out all the nine innings, but Alabama won it 21-3, and again moves on to the championship. Tournament winners bracket game, I should say, tonight. So again, both teams coming off a loss, fighting for their playoff lives today. Oklahoma State, Alabama State, and we're out about ready to bring it to you. Next up in this edition of the Dugout Show, we're going to hear from the head coach of the Cowboys, Josh Holliday. We'll do that right after we take this timeout. 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

0: back with you on the Dugout Show from Sewell Thomas Stadium in Tuscaloosa, Alabama. Day two of the NCAA Tuscaloosa Regional alongside the head coach of the Cowboys, Josh Adelain. Josh, a tough first day. Again, it's hard to imagine a worse start to a game, but you guys got back into it and played it till the end.
1: Excuse me. Well, you know, Rex, it's hard because that was yesterday, and yet, even though it's just a few hours ago, in my mind, I have replayed that one so many times already, and then in preparing for today and what lies ahead, you've already re-scripted how you see this thing playing out in your favor. But you're right, it was a tough start, and it looked maybe like Ethan had some adrenaline or maybe a little bit of, I'm not going to say nerves, but maybe just emotion. And we've seen it before. There's been a few first innings where he's had to reel it in. And yesterday was one of those tough first innings. He had a little bit of trouble reeling it in. And yet here you are in the first inning or second inning, third inning of game one of a regional tournament. And we went with our guy that has been pitching first because, quite honestly, we had a lot of respect for our opponent. And we needed him to settle in and give us some length right there. And it's hard to go to the bullpen in the first inning. And to his credit, he did. And we made the decision to get him out of there. When we did, we felt like the number of pitches he threw in a short amount of time was kind of pushing it for him and for us, for just protecting him. And then Stormy did a remarkable job and did exactly what it is somebody in long relief has to do. And that's give you some zeros so you can catch up. And we did that, but just didn't quite get that one swing that would have changed everything. And we were on the brink of it multiple times. So it's a tough one. And nobody feels that that burn, that pain, more than the players and coaches, obviously. But you have to deal with it like a grown-up, and you have to deal with it like a professional competitor that we're learning to become. And what's next, right? So what's next for the ball club today is this game right here in front of us. And this is the one we get to play. We need to take care of our business today and continue this journey back through the bracket of this tournament. We've had to take this route before, so we kind of understand what's in front of us.
0: And Josh, many times again over the history of OSU baseball, we've seen it again that you can build a funky little momentum through the loser's bracket, but as you preached all along, it's one game at a time. But get that started today and see what happens.
1: That's right, Rex. We have been down that journey before. It starts with this one. Obviously, in a double elimination tournament, when you've already got one in the loss column, there's no more room. But at the same time, we came here to win this tournament. And so we feel like matchup-wise today, Brennan Phillips can go out here and give us a solid start. Our offense needs to do what it's capable of doing, and that's digging in here and putting up some numbers against our pitching staff, because statistically speaking, that's what I think we have the ability to do today. And we need to come out here today and get a team win and try to do so in a strong, aggressive way coming out of the gates right away, because yesterday we could never quite gain that momentum in that particular ball game. So we have been through this before. It can make for great memories and great stories when you do pull it off. But just encourage the fans to stay with this team. Keep rooting for us. If you're listening, stay tuned in. Give these kids that extended.

0: love and affection that, you know, that I think you want to give them, because it's going to take that type of commitment to get to the end of the road on this deal. But today's, you know, winner go home. Kids know that. You don't have to sit around and really talk about that. But I think it's more about focusing on how to play correctly than it is the what ifs if you don't. So we'll keep our focus on the process.
1: Josh, Alabama State, a quick scouting report. What do we know about these guys at all?
0: Well, obviously, they won their conference tournament to get their way here, so they've got some recent tournament success. They're a well-coached team. They've got some physical kids on the offensive side of the ball. They can put a charge into it. They're aggressive, pull-side swingers. They want to pull the ball with aggression. So we think Brennan can get the ball low and outside and use his changeup effectively. He should be a nice matchup for us. And on the offensive side, we're going to get a sidearm pitcher to face who's coming off of a 200-pitch conference tournament where he threw four times. So clearly a workhorse type of kid for them. So this is going to be one of those days, Rex, where the sun just popped out. Roll up your sleeves, baby. Get your sweat out. Put your tough guy pants on. Let's go get after it. Whatever it takes to win, that's what the Cowboys are going to do today.
1: Appreciate it, Coach. Talk to you later.
0: You got it.
1: Josh Holliday, head coach of the Cowboys, visiting with us on the Dugout Show from Sewell Thomas Stadium, Tuscaloosa, Alabama. Yeah, the sun's burned through. It's going to be a hot, muggy day today, and hopefully the rain stays away and doesn't put us behind schedule. Played through a little light rain yesterday, and again, there's rain in the forecast every day here throughout this NCAA regional. But again, the Cowboys and Alabama State, and both teams losing yesterday. So this is a do-or-die situation for your postseason lives. Got to win today to continue your tournament. And the Cowboys will try to get that done on this Saturday afternoon. We'll continue with more from Tuscaloosa on the Dugout Show after this timeout. This is Cowboy Baseball from Learfield.
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0: 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But now it's time for your Brahms Fresh Market, Fresh Take look at the NCAA Regionals and the Big 12 Conference. The big news in the Regionals, it got underway, 16-14 double elimination tournaments all around America. And the big news yesterday was the number one overall seed and the number one team all season long, UCLA, lost its first game at home there in L.A., losing to St. Mary's 3-2. Was one of the four shockers yesterday, as four national seeds did lose, including the number four national seed, Auburn. They lost to Milwaukee at home and just up the road in Auburn, Alabama, 13-8. Southern Miss, the number nine national seed, they lost to Arkansas Little Rock. UALR won that game 7-4. Then the number 10 seed is Florida State. The Florida State regional matched up with this Alabama regional. Florida State, again, the number 10 national seed, lost to St. John 6-5, the final yesterday. Meanwhile, the six Big 12 teams, and in Auburn, again, Milwaukee defeated Auburn, then UCF and North Carolina State, the 2 and 3 seeds respectively, got suspended, finished their game this morning. UCF won it 9-3, so UCF will take on Milwaukee. That is the winner's bracket matchup. That'll be tonight in Auburn, Alabama at 7 o'clock as UCF moves on in the winner's bracket. Cowboys, of course, playing here again. Alabama State, loser's bracket elimination game tonight at 6. You'll have the number one seed, Alabama, and the number three seed, USC, upstate. Lincoln, Nebraska regional, and again, it was Nebraska were defeating the number four seed, South Dakota State. The number one seeded Huskers won that one 4-1. And then last night, it was a long night. Number two seed Ole Miss, number three seed Arizona State out of the Big 12, and they played all night long just about. In the end, it was Ole Miss winning at 14 innings, 7-6. So Arizona State will play again against Nebraska, and again, Arizona State will play South Dakota State, the two losers. Losers bracket elimination game today at 2 o'clock. Nebraska will take on Ole Miss later on tonight there in Lincoln. Starkville Regional at Mississippi State. And again, it was Mississippi State as they defeated Lipscomb by the score of 10-1, Mississippi State over Lipscomb, the first game. There, Cincinnati out of the Big 12, playing the Raging Cajuns of Louisiana, the 2 and 3 seeds last night. Cincinnati won that game easily, 12-2. So it will be Mississippi State and Cincinnati meeting in the winner's bracket matchup tonight in Starkville at 8 o'clock. Meanwhile, in Lawrence, Kansas, the one seed defeated the number four seed Northeastern, beat them by a score of 6-1. And last night, it was Arkansas defeating Missouri State, the 2 and 3 seeds, as Arkansas won that game 9-5. So Kansas and Arkansas winner's bracket matchup tonight in Lawrence, Kansas. That one's set to start at 5 p.m. And finally, in Morgantown, West Virginia, it was Kentucky defeating Wake Forest in game one yesterday. Wake Forest, the two seed, and winning again. Wake Forest, the two seed, Kentucky, the three. Kentucky won that game over Wake Forest 6-5. And then it was West Virginia taking on Binghamton in the late game, and the Mountaineers rolled over Binghamton by the score of 10-1. So again, West Virginia will take on Kentucky this afternoon. In the winner's bracket matchup, that one is set for a 4 o'clock start again in Morgantown. That is the update on the NCAA tournament and the Big 12 teams, all six of them still alive and kicking today. And we'll try to keep you updated on those scores as we move along in our broadcast on this Saturday afternoon. That was your Brahms Fresh Market, Fresh Take look at the playoffs and the Big 12 Conference. 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We'll continue with more after a timeout. 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
0: Rex Holm back with you on the Dugout Show from Sewell Thomas Stadium, Tuscaloosa, Alabama. We're about ready for this loser bracket elimination game, Oklahoma State and Alabama State, on this Saturday afternoon, about 83 degrees, hardly any wind at all. Flags are not moving. What we have out of the south-southwest, maybe, again, 2 to 5 miles an hour. And right now, absolutely no breeze at all here. It's overcast and muggy. And again, we're about ready for baseball as we need to move on to the play-by-play portion of our broadcast. The Cowboys again sending out the veteran left-hander, Brandon Phillips. And again, the Hornets of Alabama State sending out one of their veterans and their workhorse, James Peterson. Again, Alabama State finished fourth in their SWAC conference standings and then went to the conference tournament. And won it. They beat Grambling 10-0 in 8 innings. They beat Arkansas Pine Bluff 8-7. Then came back and beat UAPB again 8-5. And then in the finals, they knocked off the number 2 seed, Florida A&M, by the score of 8-6 to win the tournament championship and punch their ticket here to the NCAA playoffs. And the man on the mound today, James Peterson, well, again, he was an absolute workhorse as he worked almost every game, all four games in the SWAC Baseball Championship Tournament, and again, threw some 200 pitches over the course of those 4 days of competition. So, again, he is a workhorse. He is on the mound today, ready to take on the Oklahoma State Cowboys as the two head coaches are down around home plate visiting with the umpires. I want to remind you, Cowboy fans, the next time you plan to shop and dine and stay in Stillwater, make sure you stop by Merrifield Office Supply, Charlie's Discount Drug, Dupree Sports, BNC Business Products, Furniture Showcase, Mexico Joe's, Eskimo Joe's, The Shoe Sensation, Smoky Pokey, Cowboy Travel Plaza, and the Stillwater Regional Airport. 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Before we jump out of the Dugout Show, we want to thank our special guest, the head coach of the Cowboys, Josh Holliday, for spending a little time with us. And now, we're going to invite you to stay tuned because Oklahoma State Cowboy playoff baseball is coming up next. 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
0: And good afternoon once again, sports fans. Rex on once again, checking in from Sewell-Thomas Stadium, Tuscaloosa, Alabama. And now ready with Oklahoma State Cowboy playoff baseball from the NCAA Regional here in Tuscaloosa, Alabama. Losers bracket elimination game. Oklahoma State and Alabama State about ready to get underway. Before we get started, let's clear the decks and let everybody down the line tell you who they are as we pause right now. 10 seconds for station identification. This is the Cowboy Baseball Network.
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0: The Cowboys ready to swing the bats. They are the visitors on this Saturday afternoon. 37-21 on the year under 14th year head coach Josh Holliday leading off again. This afternoon will be the left fielder Alex Conover, followed by the shortstop Brock Thompson, hitting third center fielder Colin Ritchie, followed by the third baseman this afternoon Avery Ortiz at third, batting cleanup, followed by the catcher Campbell Smithwick. Colin Brigham back at first. He'll bat number six, hitting seventh at second base today. Is Garrett Scholl. The designated hitter this afternoon is Sebastian Norman for the Pokes, batting eighth, followed by the right fielder Remo Indominico. So with the Pokes, again, it's Conover, Thompson, and Ritchie, Ortiz, Smith, Wicket, Brigham, and Scholl, Norman, and Indominico facing right-hander James Peterson. Peterson on the mound, Trey Callaway doing the catching. For the Hornets, third around to first, Fabian Santana. Braden Devine, first pitch of our game is high and wide, ball one to Conover, second base Quentin Jenkins with Jackson Williams at first. The outfield, again for Alabama State, left to right, Devin Chandler, Miguel Jenkins, and Miguel Oropeza. There's a backdoor breaking ball for the strike of the count, 1-1 to Conover, was 1-for-4 with a walk yesterday. The Cowboys leading hitter on the year at 383. Bats left-handed all day long. The right-hander, Peterson on the bump, the pitch, little sidearm delivery, and runs it outside, 82 miles an hour for a ball. Definitely comes at you around the corner, drops that right arm down, and comes at you around the corner with that sidearm delivery. Not a submarine delivery as much as just a classic sidearm delivery. The pitch is high and wide. Three balls and a strike to Alex Conover, the Cowboy left fielder, again followed by Brock Thompson and Colin Ritchie just underway here in Tuscaloosa. Glad to have you along for the network broadcast. Rick Schultz with you, along with Bobby Blackburn, main studio producer and engineer. Again today in Jefferson City, Missouri. Swung on. There's a drive to right center. Headed that way, Oropeza. And he leaps and he makes the catch for the out. Took it out of an awkward angle at the last moment. He just lunged that way with his mitt. Conover is out. Can't hit the ball any better. Did it right on the screws of Miguel Oropeza. Got there and made the catch, although it looked a little bit awkward. But out number one on the board. Solid defensive play on a ball that was absolutely scalded by Conover. Brings up Brock Thompson. Brock hitting at 298 on the year. Was 0 for 4 in yesterday's ball game. The Cowboys shortstop. Again, he bats left. The Cowboys sophomore out of Bakersfield, California. Takes strike one. Brock 0 for 4 with a walk yesterday. Been playing through some nagging injuries most all season. The pitch a little wide. One out of the base is clear. It Conover hit the ball solidly, but a nice defensive play by the right fielder. Kept him off the bases. The 1-1. And a little wide. Cowboys had the four-run inning yesterday in the bottom of the second. And then scored only one more time the rest of the game and left 13 runners on the bases. Left them loaded, as a matter of fact, the last two innings. The pitch. There's a drive down the left side. Headed that way and making the catch. Reaching up to pull down that line drive is Devin Chandler. Doesn't exactly have them popping up. That's two ropes. One into right center, one to toward the left field corner. Off the bat of Brock Thompson. Cowboys absolutely squaring it up, but they're 0 for 2. Two outs of the bases clear for Colin Ritchie. Ritchie, 0 for 5 yesterday. And Ritchie's been way too quiet of late. 0 for his last 12. Left-handed hitting Cowboys center fielder, and he'll take it a little off the plate, a little wide for ball one. Still hitting at 335 on the season. Colin Ritchie. Need him to get back on a tear. This would be a good time to start one. There's a drive to center field. Jenkins headed that way to the track. Reaches up, makes the catch. Cowboys hit nothing but ropes. I mean, absolute line drives. Every part of the field and every one was caught. Conover to right, Thompson to left. And Miguel Jenkins make that. Runs down that line drive. It's straightaway center field off the bat of Colin Ritchie. Three up, three down. Although it was loud, it happened in a hurry. We go to the bottom of one. We'll give you the batting order for Alabama State and the defensive alignment for the Cowboys as we go to the bottom of one in Tuscaloosa. There is no score. This is Cowboy Baseball from Learfield.
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0: We move to the bottom of inning number one. No score here in Tuscaloosa. This elimination game, Oklahoma State, Alabama State on the mound for the Cowboys. The senior left-hander, Brandon Phillips, warming up, getting ready to face the Hornets of 10th-year head coach Jose Vasquez. Leading it off for Alabama State will be Devin Chandler, the left fielder, followed by Braden Devine. He's the shortstop. Then the right fielder, Miguel Oropeza. Batting cleanup, the center fielder, Nigel Jenkins, followed by the catcher, Trey Callaway. Hitting number six is the first baseman, Jackson Williams. He'll be followed by the designated hitter, Cale Clark. Batting eighth, the second baseman, Quentin Jenkins, and Fabian Santana, the third baseman, is batting number nine. So for the Hornets, again, is Chandler, Devine, and Oropeza. Nigel Jenkins, Callaway and Williams, Clark, Quentin Jenkins, and Santana facing left-hander Brennan Phillips, Campbell Smithwick doing the catching for the Cowboys. Inner defense, third around the first for the Pokes today is Avery Ortiz, Brock Thompson, Garrett Shull, and Colin Brigham in the outfield left to right, Alex Conover, Colin Ritchie, and Remo and Domenico. Have a little problem with the communication with the Cowboy catching gear, Smithwick over, and again they'll try to get that problem corrected before we get underway here in the bottom of inning number one. Great feature at Obrey Stadium this year, and next year will be the Bob Moore Buick GMC Hometown Hero promotion. Hometown heroes had a great impact in the community and who love Oklahoma State University. Each and every week, fans would nominate a hometown hero in an upcoming baseball game at okstate.com/Bob Moore. Thanks to Bob Moore Buick GMC for their sponsorship of that feature. The hometown hero, which is popular again every season at Obrey. Think we got a problem corrected on the communication device. Devin Chandler in, right-handed hitter, takes the pitch down and in. These guys love to swing the bats. Not going to see a lot of guys that are really going to work the count, all those things. They see it. They like it. They're after the pitch. Swing and a miss. Chandler, 286 hitter on the year. He was 0 for 5 in the loss yesterday. 21-3 to Alabama. Alabama State had 6 hits in that contest. Couple of home runs. Swing and a miss. Off-speed pitch, a little high and wide, but after it was Devin Chandler, and he's down in the count, 1-2. That's why Josh Hunley felt very good about putting the senior Phillips on the mound, the crafty left-hander ready, the 1-2. Did he go? Little check swing. He did not. The count evens up at 2-2. The home team, Alabama State, in the home whites. Cowboys in the road grays today as the visitors. The 2-2. Swing and a miss. Back foot slider. He struck him out. One gone. That'll bring up Braden Devine. Braden Devine, the shortstop, right-handed hitter. 5'11", 170, junior out of Douglasville, Georgia. With the JUCO route before heading to Alabama State. These guys only walked twice in 9 innings yesterday, and it was Braden Devine who walked both times as he takes the first pitch down and in. Ball one. One out of the bases clear. Braden Devine, he's reached base in 20 consecutive games, hitting at 307 on the season. He was 1-for-2 with the 2 walks. In yesterday's ball game, that one fastball at 93, a little wide from Phillips. They count 2-0. Phillips ready. Back in the windup, the 2-0. That's right down central, the call striker. Home plate umpire is Nate Thompson. Nate Thompson calling the balls and strikes today. Your four-man crew has Richard Riley at first base, Steve Mattingly at second, and Brandon Cooper, the umpire, rounded third base. The 2-1. Shot and a base hit. Nope, it's foul. Turned on and hammered it. I thought it may have been just inside that third base back. but called a foul ball by the third base umpire, Brandon Cooper. Third base coach is looking that way. That's a play that can be challenged or not. I do not have the perfect vantage point, but that was close. Two balls, two strikes. Phillips the pitch. That was popped up foul right side and out of play. Alabama State, that's it, finished fourth during the regular season in the SWAC, Southwestern Athletic Conference, Bethune-Cookman. Conference regular season champion, followed by Southern Florida A&M and then Alabama State. The pitch, swing and a miss on the breaking ball down into the dirt. Strike three. He struck him out, two gone. So two strikeouts brings up Miguel Oropeza. Also in his SWAC, of course, Grambling State, Texas Southern, Jackson State, Arkansas, Pine Bluff, Purview, A&M, Mississippi Valley State, Alabama A&M, and Alcorn State. The pitch, grounded foul, down the third base side, strike one. Oropeza, he was 2-for-3 yesterday with a home run. That's 11 of those on the season, and a team-leading 66 RBIs. Right-handed hitter into the pitch. And a little high and wide. It is one ball and one strike. Two outs with the bases clear. In the bottom of one, no score. Oklahoma State and Alabama State. The pitch. High and wide. Two balls and a strike. Oropeza again hitting at 366 on the year. 19 doubles, 11 homers. 66 RBIs, and again 2-for-3 yesterday with two of the RBIs for the Hornets. That pitch misses up, but they count 3-1. Oropeza, 6-foot, 200-pound graduate student. It's out of Venezuela. Aragua, Venezuela. The pitch. Swing and a miss. That 84, 85 mile an hour breaking ball up there around the letters. Had a hack, nothing happened. The count goes full at 3-2. Three balls, two strikes, two outs, and the sun burning through again here in Tuscaloosa. Nice, muggy day here in the south. The pitch driven down the right side, foul and out of play. Three balls, two strikes, and two outs. Brendan Phillips. The lefty ready once again. The pitch. Well, then right in on the hands, but fouled off by Oropeza as he stays alive. Again, as I said before, this is the third NCAA regional tournament for the Hornets of Alabama State. They have yet to win a game. They were 0-for-5 in regional play after losing big last night to Alabama, the 3-2. Swing and a foul tip. He's still alive. Just barely got a piece of it. And Smithwick could not quite get under that foul tip. Keep it out of the dirt, so the count remains at 3-2. Right-handed hitter, right fielder, Miguel Oropeza back in. Phillips in the wind of the pitch. That was hit foul down the left side and out of play. Turned out it had hammered it. Hit it way foul. Three balls, two strikes, two outs. The count remains. Already a new supply of baseballs being brought out to the plate. Umpire Nate Thompson. Winner's bracket game tonight. Number one seed, Alabama. Number 7, national seed. Taking on University of South Carolina Upstate, which upset the Cowboys. The pitch. And that one just missed a little down and in for ball 4. So a two-out walk brings up Miguel Jenkins, the cleanup hitter. Jenkins, the center fielder, hitting at 321 on the season. He wore the collar against the Crimson Tide last night, going home for four. Running first with two outs. Another right-handed hitter to face the lefty. Phillips throw over to first and the runner back. Phillips, a classic lefty as far as holding runners. All the tricks of the trade, he's got them all. The pitch, swing and a miss. Swing and a miss by Miguel Jenkins. He's a big man, 6'3", 225 pounds, a junior out of Pike Road, Alabama. The pitch, swing and a miss, another off-speed pitch, another hack, nothing happened, 0-2. No score, we're in the bottom of one. Alabama State has a runner at first with two outs. Phillips kicks, comes home. Fastball runs up and down the strike zone at 89. Giving a look at the fastball out of the strike zone. They count one ball and two strikes. Change his eye level, see if he could come back and run that slider under his hands. The pitch. Bounce that one up there on the outside. Too far outside as far as that goes, as there's now triple ducks. Actually, deuces wild on the board in left field. Two balls, two strikes, two outs. And number 22 at the plate, Miguel Jenkins. Brigham been holding the runner at first. Oro pays to the pitch. Grounded foul, third base side. Brennan struck out the first two. Oropeza able to battle and foul off a few pitches and finally drew a walk. Now Jenkins just fouled one off to stay alive. The count stays at 2-2. And the pitch, swing and a miss. He struck him out to retire the side of Brittany Phillips. Strikes out the side. Here in the first inning for the Hornets, no runs, no hits, no errors. One walk and one man left. We head to the top of two in Tuscaloosa. We've got no score. This is Cowboy Baseball from Learfield.
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0: We move on to the second inning of this elimination game. Oklahoma State, Alabama State. The Cowboys, the visitors, back to the bats here in the top of inning number two. It'll be Avery Ortiz, Campbell Smithwick, and Colin Brigham due up to face the right-hander. James Peterson sent the Cowboys down in order in the top of one, but the Cowboys did nothing but hit sizzling line drives through every part of the ballpark, right, left, and center. And again, all three balls absolutely hit on the screws, but all caught for outs. But an encouraging start for the Cowboys against the right-hander Peterson. We'll see if Ortiz can get something started. Avery, a 271 hitter on the year. Missed the bulk of the season with injury, but getting back at the right time particularly with the injury of late to Aiden Miola out of the lineup began today. Right on right, sidearm delivery, first pitch. Outer edge at 82 miles an hour, strike one. A right-handed hitter. One for four with a walk. In last night's or yesterday afternoon's ballgame, the pitch here. Right on right, sidearm pitch runs down and in. They count one ball and one strike. The 1-1. That was hit to the third baseman. Up with it, Santana. Throw to first and time to the up. Ball hits relatively sharply, but right at Fabian Santana at third, no problem. Throwing out Avery Ortiz, out number one, brings up Campbell Smithwick. Hey, Cowboy fans, whether you're hungry and needing a beverage, be sure to stop by the preferred concession partners at OSU Sporting Events and find Smokin' Joe's, Simple Modern, Curdy Shack, Frito-Lay, Freddy's Frozen Custard, Kaneka Sausage, and Good Boy Vodka in the concession areas, again at all OSU Sporting Events. Pitch down, ball one to Campbell Smithwick. Left-handed hitting Cowboy catcher with a .268 average on the year. One for four yesterday. The pitch. Missed outside. Two balls and no strikes. James Peterson. 6'2", 180. Saulbor, Somerville, South Carolina. Side-arming right-hander. The pitch. Off-speed. Caught the inner edge of the plate. The count moves to 2-1. That went about 81 miles an hour. This is his 30th appearance of the season. This is only his sixth start of the season. The pitch. Fastball, a little wide. The count now 3-1. Peterson's got four saves, a 7-1 record, and a 3.32 earned run average. James Peterson has worked 81 1/3 innings prior to today. There's ball four to Smithwick. He'll trot to first with one out. Finishing the numbers on James Peterson, 81 1/3 innings, 96 hits, 45 runs, 30 of those earned. He's walked 24. He struck out 53. Opponents hitting .295 off the right-hander James Peterson. First base runner for the Cowboys, a one-out walk to Campbell Smithwick. And that'll bring up Colin Brigham. Cowboy first baseman, left-handed hitter. He did get .254 on the season. Takes the first pitch inside for the ball. Cowboy senior out of Smithton, Illinois. And time called for the moment. The catcher out from behind home plate, headed out to the mound. In fact, the entire infield will get in on the conversation. Brigham was 1-for-3 in yesterday's ballgame with a couple of walks and a run scored. Not sure what's happening here, but maybe just an early little strategy meeting with a runner at first and one out. Coach didn't come out. It was just a meeting. The catcher, the pitcher, and all the infielders. With Brigham at the plate, one ball, no strikes. They count with a run at first after that walk. Back to action. Swing, a foul tip. Brigham had a mighty rip at that one at 81 miles an hour. Maybe a little early. It looked like kinda, he was maybe kind of setting on, which you should. That's not a high velocity guy by any stretch. More about the sidearm delivery and changing speeds. Slow, slower, and slowest for the most part. Two balls and a strike to Colin Brigham. Brugge back in. It's a big man, about 6'6", 230 pounds. The 2-1, he almost hit him. How did it not? Brigham is kind of spun away, and that ball just missed him as the count goes to 3-1. Up next will be Garrett Schultz. There's no score. We're the top of inning number two. The Cowboys, the visitors. Again today, Smithwick is at first. Not a big lead. The pitch. Brigham had a rip at that one. Got a piece, fouled it back. Three balls and two strikes to the Cowboys. Fifth-year senior first baseman. Cowboys after the home run yesterday from Remo and Domenico. Just not generating a lot of offense. The pitch. Runner going. That's inside, ball four. So Smithwick on the move. Trots over into second base as Brigham takes the base on ball. So two men on. One out. Garrett Scholl, the batter.
18: Second baseman.
0: Scholl was the DH yesterday. He's back at second base today, where he has spent most of the season. Had a good game yesterday. Garrett had a double, a single, a pair of walks. He drove in a run. Switch hitter batting left, and he takes the first pitch here. 81 miles an hour, strike one. Good batting left against the side-arming right-hander James Peterson. Cowboys threatening to break the scoring eyes here in the top of inning number two. The pitch swung on and fouled down the left side, out of play. Scholl in a hole, 0-2. Hornets of Alabama State, based in Montgomery, Alabama. Out of the SWAC. The 0-2. There's a shot. Second baseman up with it. Goes to second for one. Devine back to first. And a double play to end the inning. Hit sharply. Brigham still on a knee down there in second base and getting up very slowly. And hopefully he's okay. He's just now getting to his feet. Hard hit ground ball at Quentin Jenkins. And they turned it quickly. Then the Hornets. Getting the force out of Brigham at second base. And then back to first to cut down Scholl. On the double play, 4-6-3. In the inning, the Cowboys no runs, no hits, no errors. Two walks, one man left. As the Hornets turn the double play, and that is their 49th of the season. Ending the top of two in the Cowboy threat. No runs, no hits, no errors, two walks, one man left. We go to the bottom of two. No score in Tuscaloosa. This is Cowboy Baseball from Learfield.
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0: Off and running in the bottom of inning number two, no score, breaking ball. Slider from Brendan Phillips to Trey Galloway, swing and a miss. Strike one, he swung over the top of that one. Phillips working quickly, right back. Another breaking ball at 85 miles an hour, evens the count at 1-1. Trey Galloway, catcher, and a right-handed hitter, the pitch. Swung on, Jaws got a piece of it and fouled it off. Callaway hitting at 276 on the year. He was 2-for-4 yesterday and also hit a home run in yesterday's loss. After that foul tip, maybe took a bit of a bite out of the catcher. The plate umpire out to Brendan Phillips. Wanted to share something with him. He took him a new baseball, I think, just buying time, though, for the catcher, Campbell Smithwick. After the foul tip, caught him in a bad spot. One ball, two strikes. Right-handed hitter back in the pitch. And that misses down and in. The count even at 2-2. Trey Callaway, 276 hitter on the year. He's got 17 home runs on the season. 47 RBIs. The pitch. Breaking ball down again. Count goes full down, 3-2. Phillips struck out the side in the first. I think they did give up a two-out walk. In his second inning of work, the Cowboys senior lefty out of Owosso. Swung on, bouncing ball down the third baseline. Is it foul? They're calling it a foul ball. Ortiz let it go. He was right at the third base bag as that bouncing ball got to him. And another call right down the line that does not go in favor of the Hornets. Third base coach was saying, hey, that was a fair ball. The plate umpire made the call, Nate Thompson, going down that third base line. Said the ball took a did just enough of a left turn at the base to be a foul ball. So three balls, two strikes. Just on the way in the bottom of two. Phillips ready. The pitch. Swung and foul tipped. Got a piece of that one. Did Callaway. He's got a five-game hitting streak. Reached base in 17 straight ball games as he strolls around home plate. So sophomore out of Conyers, Georgia, originally went to the University of Missouri. Trey Callaway, 6'2", 215-pounder. The pitch. Check swing. Did he go? Yeah, strike three. He just struck him out. Could not stop that swing. The fourth strikeout for Brendan Phillips brings up Jackson Williams. Jackson Williams, the first baseman. Another right-handed hitter. Hit to get 273 on the season. Got to watch out. This guy's got some pop. 12 home runs on the year. First pitch, fastball a little wide at 90. Ball one. Williams has a five-game hitting streak. Getting 273 hitter on the year. One out of base is clear of the pitch. Swing and a miss. There's that back foot slider to the right-handed hitter. Swinging over the top to count 1-1. Another sophomore is out of Smyrna, Georgia. Swing and a miss. Another breaking ball. S-M-Y-R-N-A. One ball and two strikes. So if I butchered it, I apologize. The pitch. A little high and wide at 91 miles an hour. They count 2-2. One out, the base is clear, no score. Bottom of the second inning, the pitch. Low and outside. Just off the plate, or maybe on the outside half, but down. Williams did not offer. The count goes full, 3-2. Phillips back in the wind to the pitch. Swung that ground ball to third. Avery Ortiz picks it up. Fires to first. Boy, Avery, that's such a live arm. Gets it over there, I mean right now. Gets it over there, plenty of time for the out. Two outs for Cale Clark. Cale Clark, the designated hitter today. 6 foot, 190-pound junior out of Marionville, Missouri. Went to Indian Hills Community College prior to joining the Hornets. Left on left, two outs, bases clear, the pitch. Runs wide, ball one. Clark hitting at 245 on the year. It was 0 for 3 in last night's ball game. Phillips in the wide, the pitch. Ground ball, a little roller to third. Bouncer picked up. Ortiz, easy played over to first. Just a cap shot ground ball. And Ortiz playing in anyway, able to come and get it easily. And throws Clark, no problem. Little cap shot bouncer. And a three up, three down inning for Brendan Phillips. Nothing across for the Hornets of Alabama State. So we'll move to the top of the third inning. We've got no score. This is Cowboy Baseball from Learfield.
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4: Rexo back with you from Tuscaloosa, Alabama, NCAA Tuscaloosa Regional Tournament. Got a loser's bracket elimination game going on right now that includes the Oklahoma State Cowboys and the Hornets of Alabama State. We played two innings. It is nothing and nothing. The Cowboys, the visitors today, back to the bats here in the top of the third. It'll be the 8, 9, and 1 hole hitters due up. Sebastian Norman, Remo Indomitico, and Alex Conover. Facing the side-arming right-hander, James Peterson. First pitch, right on right. Breaking ball caught the inside corner at 77 miles an hour. Strike one. Sebastian hitting at 266 on the year. Big, powerful, right-handed hitter, the pitch. Takes the breaking ball high and wide. Got a lot of action early as the Cowboy DH and played well. Ran a little injury issue, was out a while. It came back, been in and out of the lineup. But he's just a freshman. The pitch. There's a little bouncer. Pitcher off the mound, picks it up. Throw to first and just in time with the up. Big man runs well. Norman made it close, but Peterson able to throw him out. One gone. Brings up Remo Indomitico. Remo had the big three-run home run yesterday that got the Cowboys back even. The bottom of the second inning. But the Cowboys after that just, again, stranding runners. Other than an RBI double by Scholl. The fifth inning, Cowboys just could not consistently build up any runs on the scoreboard and wound up losing that game. After gift wrapping, about 5 runs for the other team. The pitch. Check swing on the pitch on the outer half. A call strike at the count 1-1 to another freshman, Remo Indomitico, playing in right field. His average at 174 on the season. Swing and a miss. Well, let me take that back. These guys have had everything wrong. Starting lineups, all of that has been incorrect. 196 the average for Remo. He did not update his stats on the starting lineup sheet we got today. The pitch outside for the ball. But after the 2-for-5 yesterday with the home run and 3 RBIs, yeah, he's raised his average up to 196 on the season. The pitch swung out and missed. Struck him out. 2 gone. That is the first strikeout for James Peterson. Brings up Alex Conover. Bud Light, a proud sponsor of Oklahoma State Athletics. Easy to drink. Easy to enjoy. Conover hit an absolute line shot his first time up. It was caught in right center field. So he takes it a little bit too tall for ball one. Alex was 1-for-4 yesterday with a walk. Cowboys leading hitter on a year came in hitting at 383. He's down to 379 right now. Left-handed hitter swings and fouls it back. He has reached base in 21 consecutive ball games. Cowboy junior left fielder Alex Conover out of Tuttle, Oklahoma. And he's had a fantastic All-American kind of year. Was first team all Big 12 conference. The 1-1. Swung and hit foul down the left side and out of play. Cal goes to 1-2. 2 outs of the bases clear for Conover. Brock Thompson is on deck. Nothing, nothing ball.

0: game. We're in the top of the third. Elimination game. Oklahoma State and Alabama State. The pitch. Calls strike three. Right it over the outer half. That sidearm fastball. Kind of over count looking. And the Cowboys go in order. Peterson had a couple of strikeouts that inning. As the Pokes go down 1-2-3, we go to the bottom of the third inning. No score in Tuscaloosa. This is Cowboy Baseball from Learfield.
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0: We move on to the bottom of the third inning. Tuscaloosa, Alabama, and it's Oklahoma State and Alabama State 0-0. Senior left-hander Brendan Phillips back out on the mound, ready to go to work. Against the Hornets, it'll be the 8-9 and one hole hitters due up. Quentin Jenkins, Fabian Santana, and Devin Chandler. Phillips has faced one over the minimum through the first two innings. Gave up a two-out walk in the first. Then got the Hornets in order in the second inning. Jenkins, second baseman, right-handed hitter, the pitch. Check swing, ground ball right back to the mound. Picked up by Phillips over to first. Underheads it over to Brigham for the out. Little check swing, bouncer right back to the mound. Easy play, one gone very quickly. Now to bring up Fabian Santana. The PA announcer said Fabian. So I'll go with Fabian Santana. Right-handed hitting, third baseman, the pitch. On the outer edge, he calls strike. To be a teen idol named Fabian back in the day. The 0-1. Bouncing ball, high chopper to third. Ortiz has it, fires to first, two gone. Hit the dirt out front of home plate and then took one high long hop after Ortiz at the edge of the grass. No problem. Two quick outs brings up Devin Chandler. But Phillips is going well. He'll get a lot of miss hit balls. Well, the squibblers and nubblers and nubbers, whatever you want to call them, cap shots. All got a lot of Spanish on it. Weird bounces and rolls the pitch. Down and in for the ball. Chandler right-handed hitting left fielder. He's the leadoff man. Struck out his first time up today. Two outs and the bases clear. Devin Chandler hitting at 286 on the season. The 1-0. And again down and in. Brendan Phillips, the count goes to two balls and no strikes. Brennan ready once again, kicks, comes home. Runs that one too far off the plate and wide at 92 miles an hour. Three balls and no strikes. Phillips has walked one. Danger doing it again, the pitch. As they call a strike. Another fastball at 91. Chandler, 5'10", 190, senior. Takes strike two. He's out of Ellenwood, Georgia. Ed Phillips has come all the way back to run the string full. Three balls, two strikes. Two outs. Sun is burned through once again here in Tuscaloosa. The pitch. Call strike three. He struck him out. 86 miles an hour at the litters. Hey, Chandler punched out the fifth strikeout for Brendan Phillips and another 1-2-3 inning for the Cowboys veteran lefty. Hornets down in order. We played three. Let's head to the top of the fourth with no score. This is Cowboy Baseball from Learfield.
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0: Back with you at Sewell Thomas Stadium, the campus of the University of Alabama in Tuscaloosa, Alabama. Rex Holt with you, along with Bobby Blackburn, our studio producer and engineer, running the broadcast today through the Learfield studios there in Jefferson City. And glad to have you along. We owe you an idea, as a matter of fact, as we head toward the top of the hour. Your three-inning totals right now, not much. For the visiting Cowboys out of Stillwater, Oklahoma, no runs, no hits, no errors. One man left on the bases, and the Cowboys have hit into one double play. For the home team, the Hornets, out of Montgomery, Alabama, no runs, no hits, no errors, and one man left on the first pitch of the top of the fourth inning to the Cowboys shortstop, Brock Thompson. He takes a breaking ball down and in, ball one. Right-hander, side-armer, James Peterson delivers that pitch on the outer edge, a call strike. They count quickly, one and one. Brock hit the ball well his first time up. Lined it into the mid of Devin Chandler in left field. The pitch. There's a ground ball foul on the first base side. Lane Forsythe, the first base coach for the Cowboys, the rookie coach, manager, former Cowboy player, and the veteran Mark Ginter directing traffic down there around the third base coaching box, or at least he'd like some traffic to direct. The 1-2. There's a shot by the third baseman in the left field. Around first base, Brock Thompson. The throw coming in from Chandler and diving in safely with a double. Brock goes the other way off the end of that bat and just served it down the left field line. His 19th double of the year. And Brock does lead the team in that department. See if that gets some trouble started in this 0-0 ballgame. Leadoff double, Brock Thompson. Brings up Colin Ritchie. Ritchie hit the ball on the screws his first time up. Line drive to dead center that Nigel Jenkins was able to make the play on. Ritchie takes the first pitch here. That's off the plate. Wide, ball one. The no-hitter is gone on the double by Brock Thompson. Cowboys had only had two base runners prior to that, a couple of walks. The pitch. Sidearm delivery, that's a little up and in. They count 2-0. Richie 0 for his last 13, so he is absolutely past due. The 2-0. Missed inside, ball three. After we solve Colin Richie, we'll get your station ID worked in. Down the line, the pitch. Richie's taken all the way, ball four. The Cowboys here on the top of the fourth, two men on, nobody out. Avery Ortiz coming to the plate, and let's pause 10 seconds for station identification. This is the Cowboy Baseball Network.
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0: Avery Ortiz steps in, right-handed hitter. Showing bunt, pulls the bat back and takes that one way down and inside for a ball. The catcher, Trey Callaway, looks at the umpire and says, I need time to go back out to the mound. And that's also bring a visit from the pitching coach as the sidearming right-hander, James Peterson, gave up a leadoff double to Brock Thompson. Colin Richie just walked and he falls behind Avery Ortiz. One ball and no strikes. 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Home plate umpire going out there to join in on the conversation. They're checking on him to make sure if there's an injury situation or coach just giving him a do better talk. Alabama State yesterday in a 21-3 lopsided loss to Alabama. Used seven pitchers. This gentleman was not one of them as he gets his sixth start of the season today. 2-1, nobody out for Avery Ortiz. Pitcher will wheel around, throw to second base, but no problem there. Brock Thompson standing on the base as Peterson plays the little catch with his shortstop, Braden Devine. First threat of the day for either ball club. The pitch, that's bunted back to the mound in the air, caught by the pitcher. Ortiz trying to bunt and bunts it in the air right back to the pitcher, James Patterson, for the out. So the sacrifice attempt does not work. And that'll bring Campbell Smithwick. Smithwick drew a walk his first time up. Two on and one out. Left-handed hitter ready. The right-hander ready. The pitch. Hits him on the right leg with a breaking ball. Brock Thompson down to third. Richie down to second. And Smithwick, he just kind of turned his right leg and his back right into that inside pitch off the right thigh. And loads the bases for Colin Brigham. Smithwick just hit for the 12th time this year. He's third on the team in that department. They're loaded up for Brigham, who walked his first time up. He drives this one deep to center, going, and goodbye! Way gone! Grand slam! Colin Brigham, the Cowboys jump on top. Brigham, but the base is loaded. Absolutely got his pitch. sent it over the center field wall, the hitting eye and everything to clear the bases and a 4-0 lead for the Cowboys. Brigham's 17th home run of the year gives him 64 RBIs. Number 139 home run wise for the Cowboys, and Brigham got it all. Here's Garrett Scholin. He'll take it on the inner half and a call strike. Top of the fourth inning. Finally, the Cowboys showing off that long-range artillery that's been there calling court all year long. The pitch. Ground ball. Second baseman can't. First baseman has it. Pitcher trying to cover, but the throw is behind him. He can't get to first, and save it first is Garrett Schull. And it's going to be ruled a base hit. Thought the second baseman to his left was going to have to make the play, but Jackson Williams left his feet. The first baseman got to the ball. And then from a prone position, trying to make the throw to first to James Peterson, the pitcher, threw it behind him. And he was not able to make the catch and put his foot on the base. And now we see the pitcher, and he's kind of tugging at his right ankle, his right foot, as he heads back to the mound. And there's some concern there as Peterson trying to make that play, make the catch in an awkward position. The throw back behind him on the home plate side. He's trying to, as he's running momentum, going to first, reach back, trying to make the play, and hit the base. And he definitely twisted his ankle or something. Again, it goes as a hit for Garrett Schull. Grand slam. Colin Brigham breaks the scoring ice big time here in the top of the fourth. Four runs in, only one out at Schull with the third hit for the Cowboys today is at first base. Trying to shake it off is James Peterson. And now they're going to let him throw a few pitches to see if he can continue. Sebastian Norman is due up. Cowboys. Again, finally showing off what has made them such a force this season. The home run. The nation's second leading home run hitting team. Had one yesterday, a 3-run shot. Not quite enough. But get another long ball today. And again, that was a no-doubter from the senior, Khaled Brigham. And again, he cleared the 390 mark, the fence out there. And then that hitting eye, there goes another triple deck fence as far as the height of it. But he cleared that by a bunch in the first pitch as we're back to action to Sebastian Norman. The Cowboy designated hitter, strike one. Right on right, runner at first, the pitch. Sidearm fastball runs a little outside. Get Brigham at 17th home run of the year. At four RBIs, giving him 64 on the season. Scholl's at first base, the pitch. That one's hit hard to third. Oh, but it's Santana, goes to second for one. They'll never get him at first and do not. Mentioned earlier, Norman runs really well for 6-foot, 260-pound athlete. Santana, the Jenkins for the force out on Schull for round number two. Sebastian Norman reaches on the fielder's choice. Brings up Remo in Domenico. Left-handed hitting Cowboy right fielder. Takes it on the inner edge, a called strike. Remo struck out his first time up today. Yet he did have the 3-run home run yesterday, going 2-for-5. Back in right field today, batting in the 9-hole. The pitch, Runners going. Throw to second base is not played anyway. They're not the catch, not made there on the one-hop throw from Callaway. So Sebastian Norman gets into scoring position as he swipes second base. Good big man does run very well. For Norman, his fourth steal of the year. It's six attempts. As Indomenico takes the pitch, two balls, one strike. The left-handed hit, a Cowboy right fielder. Four runs in, two outs, a runner in second base. The pitch. Sidearm delivery runs wide. The count goes to 3-1. Top of the order, Alex Conover on deck. This is the eighth batter this inning for the Cowboys. Peterson ready. The 3-1. Swung and foul tipped and just able to stay alive. As Indomenico, as he got a piece of that one. That one took a bite out of the catcher. Trey Callahan, he's up from behind home plate. Not sure where it got him, but he's trying to walk it off. And the plate umpire giving him some time to do just that. Remo, 5'10", 180. Again, he's out of Chicago, Illinois. Cowboys have a couple of Chicago freshmen. This guy in Ezra Essex. Everybody ready once again. The 3-2. Backdoor breaking ball stayed wide. Ball four. In Domenico. Nice take there. Winds up getting the walk. The fourth walk issued by Peterson. So runners at first and second base for Alex Conover, who's 0 for 2. Conover lined out to the right fielder. Right center hit a laser that was caught. Struck out his last time up. Called out on strikes on the sidearm fastball around the knees on the outside edge. The pitch here to the left-handed hitting Cowboy Jr. He'll take it high and wide for the ball. Conover, he's a big dude, 6'4", 200 pounds, getting out of Tuttle, Oklahoma. Takes that one off the outer edge, two balls and no strikes. The ninth batter this inning, the Cowboys have batted around here on the top of the fourth. Four runs in so far, a chance to do some more damage. The pitch. Bouncing ball, first baseman has it on the long hop. Williams, he'll make the unassisted put out. And that will retire the side, but the Cowboys send nine batters to the plate here in the top of the fourth inning. Coming up with four runs. Cowboys with four runs on one, two, three hits. There was a hit batsman and two walks in the inning, but four runs, three hits, no errors. And the Cowboys leave two more runners on the bases. We move to the bottom of the fourth inning in Tuscaloosa. The Cowboys now leading it 4-0. This is Cowboy Baseball from Learfield.
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0: Phillips back out on the mound, ready to go to work, and now has a 4-0 lead as he squares off against the Hornets of Alabama State. Again, here in the bottom of the fourth inning, it'll be the 2, 3, and 4 home hitters due up. Braden Devine, Miguel Oropeza, and Miguel Jenkins to face the crafty Cowboy senior left-hander. He's allowed just one base runner so far through the first three. A two-out walk in inning number one. The pitch. Ground ball to second to his left. Scholl gets there, picks it up, fires to first. He was playing behind second base, had to run a long way to his left. Ball not hit that sharply by Braden Devine, but Scholl able to get there, pick it up. Throws him out. Quickly, one out on the board. Brings up Miguel Oropeza. Right fielder, right-handed hitter. He's been the only base runner so far this afternoon for the Hornets. He had a walk with two outs back in the first. One out, the base is clear. Right-handed hitter ready. The left-hander on the bump delivers inside edge. 91 miles an hour, strike one. Brendan Phillips, his high water mark this year was his start in Lubbock against Texas Tech. The pitch, down and in. He's had some moments out of the bullpen here and there, but as a starter, that's really where the Cowboys season took off in Lubbock, Texas. They went there and their season was kind of in and out at that point. Swung it, bounced foul down the third base side. Which way was it going to go? The Cowboys went to Tech and won all three games. And Phillips on that Sunday went 8 1/3 innings. Gave up 7 hits and 2 runs. Walked 1 and struck out 6. En route to the win to sweep that 3-game set. That was an 11-2 final. And the wrap-up game on Sunday. The pitch. That sails up and out of the strike zone. They count 2-2. But the late season surge for the Cowboys, and that's why they're here. Their season could have gone either way, but sweeping Tech and then sweeping TCU at home the next weekend. The pitch. Ooh, where was it? Phillips thought it was strike three. It looked good from here. Ball three, according to the plate umpire. Then the Cowboys went to Arizona State, won 2 out of 3 against the Sun Devils. And then close it out with 2 out of 3 winners against Arizona at home. The 3-2. Swung on and foul tipped. Went back and hit the catcher. The plate umpire immediately looks at Campbell Smith-Wick. Says, are you okay? And that foul tip caught him in the upper body, but I guess it caught the chest protector. So Campbell said, no problem. 3 balls, 2 strikes. 1 out, the base is clear. Again, we're in the bottom of the fourth. The Cowboys leading 4-0. Phillips in the wide. The pitch. Swung out at fastball. 86 miles an hour up in the zone. He took a hack, got a piece, and fouled it back. Oropeza. Getting out of Venezuela. He's a graduate student. Another 3-2 pitch. Right now. Hits straight up center field. Colin Ritchie drifting in to right center a few steps. He'll make the catch. Oropeza. Skies one to right center. Shallow right center. Colin Ritchie does the honors for out number two, and that'll bring up Miguel Jenkins. Center fielder, right-handed hitter. He struck out his first time up. .321 hitter on the year. Phillips, the pitch. Breaking ball down and in. Cowboys losing yesterday into that loser's bracket. You got to win today. You got to come back. And to play twice tomorrow if you can. The pitch. Swing and a miss. On Sunday, The winner of this game, the loser's done. Season over. The winner will come back tomorrow afternoon. I believe that is a 2 o'clock ball game. Take on the loser of the winner's bracket game tonight between Alabama and USC Upstate. So you'd have to come back tomorrow afternoon, win that game. Then, if you do, you go to the championship game against the undefeated team. And then your chore is to force an, if necessary, championship game, and that would be on Monday. So you can't think about it. You get in that loser bracket, just think, let's win a game. It definitely is. One day at a time, one game at a time. There's ball four, high and wide. So Brennan Phillips gives up a two-out walk to Jenkins, the second base runner, both on the base on balls for Alabama State. Brings up Trey Callaway, the catcher, five-hole hitter. He struck out his first time up. Runner at first with two outs. The pitch. Swing and a miss. Left that breaking ball up there at 85. Callaway took a hack. Nothing happened. 276 hitter on the year. Phillips checking that runner. The pitch. Bounced up there, blocked by Smithwick. The runner at first will hold. We're in the bottom of the fourth inning. Brennan Phillips checks that runner. Comes home. There's a high chopper, third base side. Phillips will let it roll foul. Started to grab it and said, I don't think I got a play. Let's it come back down, and it took a left turn, just rolling into foul territory. Good decision. Brendan fields his position well, and he got there quickly, but the left-hander's going to have to pick the wheel. And made the right call. There was would have been no throw to make. One ball and two strikes. Mentioned earlier when Brennan is really going, he gets a lot of miss hit. Ground balls. And it can make plays difficult. One ball, two strikes. The pitch. High and wide. 92 miles an hour. Triple ducks on the scoreboard in left field. Two balls, two strikes. And two outs. Phillips ready. And the pitch. Check swing. He did not go. Checked his swing in time. That'll run the count full at 3-2. 4-0 Oklahoma State. We're in the bottom of the fourth. Two outs for the Hornets of Alabama State. A runner at first base. The count 3-2. And the pitch. Ground ball. Coming in, Ortiz picks it up, throw to first, in time for the out. Such a smooth man. Great hands and strong arm, and made that look smooth as you could hope. Avery Ortiz with another solid play at third base to retire the side. Another miss hit ball. But he makes it out number three to retire the side in the inning for Alabama State. No runs, no hits, no errors. One walk and one man left. We head to the top of the fifth inning. The Cowboys back to the bats and leading 4-0. This is Cowboy Baseball from Learfield.
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0: And we move to the top of the fifth inning. Elimination game, the NCAA Tuscaloosa Regional Tournament. One of 16 four-team double elimination tournaments going on around the country. On day one, the Cowboys a loser. And last night, Arizona State lost Ole Miss 14 innings, 7-6, the only other Big 12 team to lose. Ole Miss was the 2 seed, Arizona State the 3. They played till, almost 2 a.m. before they finally settled that one in Lincoln, Nebraska. But Ole Miss won, so Arizona State got the early wake-up call in their tournament on the line today. First pitch from the side-arming right-hander, James Peterson, in the back door. Strike one to Brock Thompson. Brock, the Cowboys shortstop, left-handed hitter, 1-for-2 today. Hit the ball well both times. Takes it outside for a ball. He lined to the left fielder in the first inning onto the track. And then lined it down the third base line, down the left field line for a double to start that four-run uprising in the top of four. The pitch. Cowboys batted it around, so he's leading off again here in the fifth. All the other Big 12 teams, winners. UCF had to wait to complete their game today, but they did win. The pitch. Sidearm. 73-mile-an-hour breaking ball stays wide to count 3-1. Cincinnati won the first round at Starkville. They're in the winner's bracket game tonight against Mississippi State. Kansas won at home. Playing Arkansas tonight, the 1-2 seeds, and West Virginia winning big at home. They got the 3 seed, though. Kentucky, which beat the 2 seed Wake Forest yesterday. Call strike to Brock Thompson to count 3 balls, 2 strikes. The sun is out. Bradley again, the pitch. There's a bouncer off the pitcher's glove. Shortstop Devine will pick it up, fire to first. That'll go 1-6-3. As the pitcher got a little leather on him, but good for him. And for the Hornets, he did not slow it down much, as Brendan Devine, the shortstop, able to make the play for out number one. Raise up Colin Ritchie. As soon as Ritchie steps in, the second baseman, Quentin Jenkins, goes out into shallow right field. No full shift. The second baseman playing deep, to say the least. As Ritchie takes it outside for the ball, Collins 0-for-1. Lined to center his first time up. Walked and scored in that fourth inning. The pitch. Off-speed pitch again. They're all off-speed, 72 miles an hour. That's wide. 2 balls and no strikes to Colin Ritchie. 1 out, the base is clear. 4-0, Oklahoma State leads it. We're in the top of the fifth, the pitch. There's a drive to right center. You can put that one as an out, though. The fly ball to Oropeza in right field. Ritchie got under that one. Boy, it sent a towering fly ball to right field for a moment. Thought, maybe. But no problem. Got too far underneath it and skies it deep to right field. Miguel Oropeza makes the catch for the up. Off the bat. Thought we might have had something there. We did not. 2 outs. Here's Avery Ortiz. 0-for-2 as he swings and bangs it foul down the third base side. Oh, nice play, Mark Ginther. Former Cowboy third baseman back in the day. Makes the play there off the carom. The count on one, right on right to pitch. Ground ball, a shortstop. Devine gobbles it up. Flips to first, and that'll retire the side. So Ortiz, that's a sharp ground ball. It's short, no problem. As the Hornets showing their little leather today. And for the third time today, the Cowboys go down in 1-2-3 order against the side-arming right-hander James Peterson. Three up, three down. We go to the bottom of five. Cowboys lead it 4-0. This is Cowboy Baseball from Learfield.
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0: It's 4-0 Oklahoma State. This NCAA tournament elimination game. Cowboys back out on the field defensively, and back on the mound is Brennan Phillips. And he'll be facing Jackson Williams, Cale Clark, and Quentin Jenkins. The 6, 7, and 8 hole hitters due up for the Hornets of Alabama State. First pitch to Williams, swing and a miss. Off-speed pitch. Williams grounded to third, grounded out to third first time up. Bunch of right-handed hitters in this lineup, but the left-hander Phillips has handled it big time to this point. Only two base runners have been a couple of walks, both coming with two outs, one in the first and one in the fourth. One ball, one strike to the first baseman. Williams, a 273 hitter on the air, drives that one to right center. And Domenico is there into the gap, waiting, makes the catch for the out. Williams skies to right center. Remo in Domenico does the honors. Fly ball, one out, brings up Cale Clark. 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Here's a left-handed hitter, Cale Clark. The DH, the pitch. Someone had fouled back, had a rip, just got a piece and fouled it back. Clark grounded to third, his first time up. Hitting at 245 on the season. The pitch. Shot up the middle into center field. A base hit. There goes the no-hitter. Line drive right back up the middle. In fact, Brendan Phillips kind of ducked. And rightly so, out of self-preservation. Get his head out of the way. That ball whizzed over the left shoulder and right on into center field. Ritchie gets it back in. That's the first hit. Well, the Hornets, a man on with one out for Quentin Jenkins. The pitch. Swung on and foul tip into the mitt of Smithwick. Strike one. Jenkins, second baseman. Hitting at 237 on the season. Had the check swing ground ball. Check swing and it bounced it right back to Phillips on the mound. His first time up. Runner on with one out. The pitch. driven down the right side, foul and out of play. We're in the bottom of the fifth inning. Oklahoma State leading 4-0. And it's a reality check time. This is an elimination game. Pitch wide for the ball. So you get to the postseason. During the year, you're just going and going and going. And next game, next series, whatever. All of a sudden, you wake up one morning and say, we don't win today. The season's over. Throw to first and the runner back. That is the reality for both of these teams. And the 1-2 pitch. Shot, line drive, caught by Ortiz. Running first is back. Line shot to the right of the Cowboys junior third baseman. And Ortiz dives out there and spears that liner. Looked like extra bases all for the bat, but the quick reflexes of Avery Ortiz makes it out number two. Ball hit on the screws, but of course the Cowboys can relate to that. They've hit several balls hard today that found a glove on the other end. Here's Fabian Santana. Ground ball to short, picked up. Brock Thompson, long throw to first. Dug out! Bob Brigham for the out. Had to hurry through a sinker over there. Wide a little bit, dimmed the dirt on the home plate side, but Colin Brigham has done such a marvelous job over there. The big man scooping up that low throw. Great play both ends. Thompson, Brigham says 6-3, but it was so much more on both ends. A great play. In the inning for the Hornets of Alabama State, they do break up the no-hitter, but that's it. No runs, a hit, no errors, and one man left on the bases. We move to the top of the sixth. The Cowboys lead it 4-0. This is Cowboy Baseball from Learfield.
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4-0 Oklahoma State. As we move to the top of the fifth inning, the visiting Cowboys back to the bats. And due up Campbell Smithwick, Colin Brigham, and Garrett Schull. 5-6 and 7 hole hitters due up. To face the side-arming right-hander James Peterson. Cowboys got all the runs. Fourth inning on the grand slam, but Colin Brigham, but there's a cold strike. Smithwick in that inning was hit by a pitch. He's also walked once, so he's been on base twice. And he has scored once. Cowboy catcher, left-handed hitter all day long. Peterson, the pitch. Runs that one outside. That's side armor. Just been flipping the ball up there. 71, 75, 77. Working on that outer edge, the pitch. There's a drive to left center field coming in is Jenkins. He'll get there on the run. Make the catch, a little fly ball to left center. At the end of the bat of Campbell Smithwick. So one out for Colin Brigham. Brugge walked back in the second inning and then absolutely mashed the home run with the bases loaded in the fourth inning. Hit it over everything out there. That big hitting eye in center field included. First pitch here to the Cowboy first baseman. Takes it wide. Ball one. Brigham. I think 258 on the season. Second baseman's in shallow right field as he takes that one outside. The count 2-0. One out, the base is clear. Brugge again, followed by Garrett Schull. Peterson's pitch. That one's popped up. Right field. Right fielder over gives it a look. That ball is out of the ballpark, but foul. Two balls and a strike. To the senior first baseman, Colin Brigham. Six, 245 pounds out of Smithton, Illinois. The 2-1. Breaking ball missed down. 74 miles an hour. And there's no velo to concern yourself with. It's just all curveballs and sliders. And everything under 80 miles an hour for the most part. That one just missed outside for ball four. That one was 81 miles an hour. That was probably the fastball. But Brigham draws the walk with one out. That brings up Garrett Schull. Garrett Schull, I meant to say. 1-for-2 today. Hit it to a double play. It had an infield hit his last time up. Switch hitting. Cowboys second baseman, the sophomore, will bat left. Against the right-hander, James Peterson, once again. The pitch. And a little wide for the ball. Peterson lives on those corners. Inside or out. The right-hander delivers. That missed inside. Two balls and no strikes. Schull again 1-for-2 today. Was 2-for-3 last night. Was the designated hitter. Yesterday afternoon's game, not last night, but yesterday afternoon, the Cowboys played the pitch. Down and in. Three balls and no strikes. On deck is Sebastian Norman.
Brigham. Held on over there at first, but not a big lead. Taken all the way is Scholl. That's a cold strike on the inside edge of home plate. The count goes to 3-1. Scholl, he's a big kid too, 6'2", about 205. The pitch, swing and a miss. 79, maybe 80 miles an hour with that one. Scholl had a rip, nothing happened. So the count now goes full, 3 balls and 2 strikes. One out, a runner at first. And the pitch, ball 4. Missed inside. Scholl winds up drawing another walk. Six walks given up by James Peterson. He's also hit a man. So two runners on the bases with one out for Sebastian Norman. Seabass, they call him, 6 foot, 260 pounds out of Springfield, Missouri. Right on right. Pitcher wheels around, throws to second base. Brigham is standing on the base as Quentin Jenkins comes in and takes the throw. First and second with one out. Norman at the plate. The pitch had a rip, just got a piece of it and fouled it back. The count 0-1. Sebastian, probably going to be a third baseman, corner infielder somewhere, and he can play the outfield. He's good enough athlete. We've seen him, again, 6 foot, 260 pounds, but he can run. The 0-1. Just missed a little wide. The catcher tried to pull it back in over the plate. Didn't quite get that done. They count 1-1. We've seen him

On the way, the clouds rolling back in. They say we could have some thunderstorms maybe this afternoon. The pitch swung on and popped foul right side out of play. We're hoping they are wrong. One ball, two strikes, one out. Two men on the bases. 4-0 Cowboys, a threat here in the sixth, the pitch. So it fouled back. Sebastian just got a piece, fouled it back. The count will stay at 1-2. Sebastian Norman back in. Patterson's pitch. It's one and foul back. Pitch number 96 for the side-arming right-hander. But apparently the pitch count's not a big issue with him. Word was he threw some 200 pitches last weekend in the SWAC tournament. One ball, two strikes. The pitch. Popped him up. Infield pop. Infield fly rule in effect. The batter is out. Runners advance at your own risk. The catch made by Quentin Jenkins anyway. In fair territory. Over on the first base side for out number two. So two outs and two men on for Remo in Domenico. Remo has struck out and drawn a base on balls. Another Cowboy freshman out of Chicago, Illinois. The pitch. High and wide, ball one. Colin Brigham again, the runner at second. Garrett Scholl, the runner at first. As the clouds have taken back over here at Sewell Thomas Stadium. The pitch. Popped him up, fouled, back up and over and out of play. Here, Domenico's average right now at 192 on the season. Again, had the three-run home run yesterday. That just got the Cowboys even. But not a lot of offense the rest of the way. Only one more run, and they wound up losing the pitch. Breaking ball missed outside. Two balls and a strike. Got the four runs today on the grand slam from Brigham. And not much since then, but a threat here with two on and two out. Both of those runners reaching on the base on balls. Sidearm fastball runs inside. And a bit low, the count 3-1. The top of the order, Alex Conover waiting on deck. Peterson's pitch. That one's hit straight up. Left center field. Left fielder coming in, David Chandler. And now they drop the ball. That ball drifted on Chandler. He banged into Jenkins. The ball hits the ground. The run will score. Two runs will score, make that. All the way around to third base goes Remo in Domenico. I don't know what happened. Left center field. Chandler looked like he had a bead on it. Jenkins was in the area, and all of a sudden, he just started running to his left, maybe thinking the center fielder had it. He dove at it, got his glove on it. Jenkins can't make a play. He can't make a play, and a big error. Giving the Cowboys a 6-0 lead on what looked like just a routine fly ball to the shallow left center. So don't know. It looks like maybe he was going to pull up and let the center fielder make the play at the last moment. Didn't think he could, and he dove. And again, just a misplay in the outfield, and that's big. That'll be an error on Devin Chandler, coming with two outs and a visit to the mound. As Peterson's gone over the 100 pitch mark, and that'll be the end of his day. Again, two walks. And then a missed opportunity on a routine fly ball to left center.
resulting in two runs scoring, and then Domenico winding up at third base, a 6-0 lead for the Cowboys.

0: Boys, we're in the top of the sixth inning. The new pitcher is coming on for Alabama State. As we have a sonic pitching change happening, we want to remind you to change up your mealtime routine with a new $6 All-American Smasher Meal at Sonic. We'll tell you about the new man on the mound after we take a timeout. You're listening to Oklahoma State Baseball.
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0: Fly ball to left center field, shallow left center. The center fielder, the left fielder, could have either one made the play. Neither one did. And again, it looked like the left fielder, David Chandler, after maybe going to let the center fielder make the play and caught him out of his peripheral, thought maybe he wasn't going to be there, so he dove, hit that fly ball with his glove and knocked it out of the way. Jenkins could not make a play. The Cowboys get two runs on the board. They make it a 6-0 lead. They got a runner at third with two outs right now. As the sonic pitching change brings on the left-hander, Trey Power. Trey Power, the new pitcher. We're in the sixth inning, two runs in, two outs, a runner at third, and the leadoff man, Alex Conover, takes strike one. Conover's 0 for 3. Line to right, struck out it. Grounded out to the first baseman his last time up. Left on left. Power. The pitch. Breaking ball in for a strike at 74 miles an hour. A lot of what we saw earlier from the side-arming right-hander, but nothing over 85, that's for sure. Power. 5'10", 185, a small boy out of Panama City Beach, Florida. Delivers that one down and away at 75 miles an hour. They count one ball and two strikes. Cowboys got six runs, but only three hits. But six walks, a hit batsman, and an error have all come into play. Swung and fell back, as they usually do. The Cowboys gave away a whole ton of runs yesterday. Three runs scoring on wild pitches. And another run. They dropped a fly ball at center field. The Cowboys did. Followed that up with a throwing error on a bunt. Those things, obviously, will get you beat, and they have. Swung on, there's a fly ball down the left side, hit it that way, Chandler, into foul territory on the run. He'll make the catch, bang into the fence, and that'll retire the side. Conover skies it down the left side at foul ground, but David Chandler, who made the big error this inning, makes the play there. The Cowboys pick up two unearned runs. Two runs on no hits. There were two walks. There was one big error. And one Cowboy left stranded. So we move to the bottom of the sixth inning in Tuscaloosa. Oklahoma State now on top, 6-0. This is Cowboy Baseball from Learfield.
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0: It's 6-0. Oklahoma State in this loser's bracket elimination game at the NCAA Tuscaloosa Regional. USC Upstate beat the Cowboys yesterday. Number one seed Alabama, the number seven national seed, rolled over Alabama State yesterday, last night, 21-3. They're playing the winner's bracket matchup here at 6 o'clock tonight. Winner of this game will live to fight another day on Sunday afternoon. The loser of this game, of course, your season comes to an end right now. Devin Chandler, the left fielder, leading it off. First pitch swung on and missed. A breaking ball in the dirt. Swung over the top, strike one. 83 pitches so far for the Cowboys senior left-hander. Brennan Phillips, the pitch. Down and in. One ball and one strike. Chandler has struck out both times he's been to the plate today. 286 hitter on the season, swing and a miss. Flipped that breaking ball under his hands, swung over the top, 86 miles an hour. The count, one ball and two strikes. And the pitch, swung on and Tom fouled at the plate. Kai Fike, apparently up and warming in the Cowboy bullpen. Phillips. The pitch. Swing and a miss. He struck him out. One gone. Brennan Sitt struck out of the afternoon. Brings up Braden Devine. Devine's 0 for 2. He's the shortstop. He has struck out and grounded his second in two trips today. Right-handed hitter ready to pitch. Right down central. 85 miles an hour, strike one. The classic crafty left-hander, Brennan Phillips, the pitch. Grounded foul on the third base side. And the pitch count, as I mentioned, he's closing in on 90, but he's the kind of pitcher with the kind of arm that he can go 100-plus easily. Swing at him as he struck him out, two gone. Flip that breaking ball up there under the hands of Braden Devine, 7 strikeouts for Brennan Phillips. And that'll bring up Miguel Oropeza. Oropeza, the three-hole hitting right fielder. He's walked, which has given him 22 straight games of reaching base. He flied to center his last time up. The pitch. High and wide at 92 for Brittany Phillips for ball one. Bottom of the sixth inning, Oklahoma State leading 6-0. The pitch. Line shot, and diving can't get it. Thompson, it's by him into left center. Conover picks it up, fires it back in. Hot shot just to the left of Thompson. He laid out, but hit too sharply for him to get any leather on it. That'll be a single for Oropeza. That's only the second hit in the game for the Hornets. Brings up Miguel Jenkins with a man on and two outs. Jenkins has struck out and walked. Another right-handed hitter, the pitch. Swung and fouled back right in on the hands. Got a piece, fouled it off. The count 0-1. Jenkins, the center fielder, the 321 hitter on the season. Timeout call by the third base coach, and now he wants to walk down the line and visit with Miguel Jenkins. We owe you an ID, so let's get that out of the way right here, right now, as we pause 10 seconds for station identification. 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
0: Third base coach wanted a quick word with his hitter, Miguel Jenkins. Runner at first base at 2 outs, Oklahoma State leading 6-0. And we are in the bottom of inning. Number 6, Alabama State. Trying to get the goose egg off the scoreboard. The pitch. Check swing. He went too far. That's a strike. Didn't want to, but waved at it anyway. No balls at 2 strikes. To Miguel Jenkins. The pitch. Bounced up there. Blocked by Smithwick. The runner at first will have to hold. Miguel Jenkins again out of Pike Road, Alabama. He's a junior, 6'3", 225. 1-2, 2 outs. Brendan Phillips checks that runner, kicks, comes home. Bounces that one up there. That caroms off of Smithwick and rolls all the way up the first base side toward that dugout. Down to second base goes Miguel Oropeza on the wild pitch. And the deuces are wild on the big scoreboard in left field. 2-2, 2 outs at number 22 at the plate. And Miguel Jenkins back in. Brendan Phillips. The stretch. The 2-2. Swung on. Just got a piece of that one. It found it back. Right off the cap of that aluminum bat. To stay alive, we'll try to get on 2-2. 82 miles an hour. Jenkins the cleanup hitter and center fielder. He's ready. Phillips is ready. Another 2-2. Bouncing ball foul on the third base side. The battle will continue. Senior Brendan Phillips. And he was a celebrated recruit for Oklahoma State back in the days. The state championship pitcher for that powerhouse program at Owosso. The 2-2 runs it wide for the ball at 91 miles an hour. 3-2. Cowboy fans to the right here, a good group of them making some noise. Trying to get Brennan to get that last out on the board. The 3-2. There's a drive to right center. Richie headed that way. He looks up, and that thing is gone into the bullpen. A 2-run home run. Miguel Jenkins just hit his 7th home run of the year. Drove it into that bullpen out there in right center field. All of a sudden, got a 6-2 ball game. 2-out single by Oropeza. And then Jenkins battling, battling off some pitches and finally getting one he liked. And he hits it out of here. His seventh home run, RBI is number 30 and 31, and that'll be it for Brendan Phillips. Pitch number 100 leaves the yard to the Cowboys senior left-hander. The shutout is gone. The call goes to the bullpen, and we've got a sonic pitching change going on. Change up your mealtime routine with the new $6 All-American Smasher Meal at Sonic. Back in a moment. 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

0: number 100 was a two-run home run for Alabama State's cleanup hitter, Miguel Jenkins. And it was his seventh home run of the season. And it was the end of the day for the left-hander, Brennan Phillips. Again, a quality start. Struck out the first two batters here in the sixth. It gave up a single and then the two-run home run. Out of the game, 5 2/3 innings. Closed the book. 3 hits, 2 runs, both earned. Walked 2, struck out 7. The new pitcher coming on for the Cowboys will be the Canadian right-hander, Kai Fike. 2 outs, 2 runs in. The base is clear as Fike checks in. He's 6'2", 208, a junior out of Langley, British Columbia, Canada, via Central Arizona Community College. Right on right, Trey Callaway, the batter. The pitch. Breaking ball. Little wide, ball 1. Callaway's 0 for 2 with a strikeout and a ground ball to third. The Cowboy lead is now 6-2. We're in the bottom of the sixth. The pitch. Breaking ball in for a strike. Count levels at 1-1 to Callaway, the 5-hole hitter. And the catcher, and a 276 hitter on the season. Fike works out of the stretch all the time. The pitch. Swing and a miss. On that breaking ball, to count 1 ball and 2 strikes. Everybody clap your hands. Fike ready. The pitch. Swung and fouled off. Came back with that breaking ball, just getting a piece of it. Callaway stays alive. Callaway's got a 5-game hitting streak on the line. And also a streak of reaching base in 17 consecutive games, but 0 for 2 so far today. Right on right. Fike ready. The pitch. Swung and fouled off again. Just barely got a piece of it. Callaway. Campbell Smithwick could not come up with that foul tip. So the batter is still alive. The count remains 1-2. It's overcast again. Just hope to avoid any lightning and things of that nature. The pitch swung on. There's a ground ball. Brigham backhand is covering first and did not get there. Brigham to his right. He throws it to Kai Fike. But Kai was well off the base as he caught the throw, then looking for first base. He was too far away from it. Ground ball between Brigham and Schull. And again, it appeared that Kai Fike broke in a proper amount of time, that he broke immediately. But that long throw coming from Brigham, he made sure he got the throw, and then he was not close enough to first base to make a play. An infield hit. Here's Jackson Williams. Takes it down and away for the ball. Cowboys, again, have just not played fundamentally sound here in 2 days for whatever reason. Been some of that going on. There's a swing and a miss. 1 ball and 1 strike. Been a pretty good defensive ball club. Saw the errors yesterday, and of course compounded with all the wild pitches. Just a tough day all the way around. The pitch. Shot and a base hit in the left field. Here come the Hornets. After 2 outs, got a single. Got a 2-run home run from Jenkins. Chased out Brennan Phillips. Callaway hits a ground ball to the right side. The Cowboys do not handle it correctly. Gets credit for a hit. And now Jackson Williams spikes it through the left side of the infield between Ortiz and Brock Thompson. And the Cowboy pitching coach, the first year pitching coach, Blake Hawksworth, is out on the mound talking with the troops. 2 runs in, 2 outs, and 2 men on the bases for the Hornets of Alabama State. For all things college baseball, including live college baseball games and baseball talk, tune into SiriusXM College Sports Radio, Channel 84, and streaming on the SiriusXM app.
1: Number 26, number
0: Cowboys were hoping to get through this one. The heavy dive of Brendan Phillips and maybe Kai fight. It's only 6-2, so some of those leverage arms they were hoping to hang on to old tomorrow may have to enter this game. The pitch. Breaking ball down and in. And he went too far on that check swing. Strike one. The batter, Cale Clark, the DH. Left-handed hitter, just couldn't help himself. That pitch was a breaking ball, was down way inside in the dirt almost, and he was not able to stop his swing. One ball, the pitch. So it had fouled off. I think the count is wrong. Is that what swung on and fouled off? The count, no, it is 0-2. To Cale Clark, the DH. He's grounded to third. He singled his last time up. And a line drive back up the middle. Off of Brendan Phillips, that was the hit that broke up the no-hitter with one out in the fifth. Pitch. Backdoor breaking ball. The Cowboys thought it was strike three, but Nate Thompson had a different idea. The plate umpire stand there stoically, says ball one. Nice backdoor breaking ball. Did not quite get in there. One ball, two strikes. The pitch. Swing and a miss. He struck him out to retire the side. So Clark strikes out. 8 strikeouts on the day for Cowboy pitching. After some anxious moments, again, Fike able to get out of the inning, but in the 6th, the Hornets get the goose egg off the scoreboard with 2 runs on the 2-run home run by Nigel Jig. It's 2 runs on 4 hits in the inning. No errors. 2 men left on the bases. We played 6 innings in Tuscaloosa, Alabama. We go to the 7th with Oklahoma State leading 6-2. This is Cowboy Baseball from Learfield.
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0: Rex Holt back with you from the Sewell Thomas Stadium, the campus University of Alabama in Tuscaloosa, Alabama, the NCAA Tuscaloosa Regional, and losers bracket elimination game happening as we speak. And it's Oklahoma State leading Alabama State 6-2 in this do-or-die affair. 6 inning totals. We'll look at those in a moment. Leading off for the Cowboys will be the shortstop Brock Thompson. Facing the left-hander, Trey Power. First pitch, breaking ball. It's up, ball one. Time for your Brahms Fresh Market Fresh Take. Look at your 6 inning totals. The pitch. Breaking ball just missed inside, 2-0. For the visitors, the Cowboys out of Stillwater, Oklahoma. 6 runs on 3 hits and no errors. 4 men left on the bases. They've hit into 1 double play. The pitch. Breaking ball missed inside again, 3-0 to Brock Thompson. For the home team, the Hornets out of Montgomery, Alabama. 2 runs, 5 hits and error, and 5 men left on the bases. Left-hander Trey Power behind in the count, taken all the way is Brock Thompson, and That's a strike at the knees on the outside edge. The count moves to 3-1. It's your Brahms Fresh Market Fresh Take. 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Brahms is a proud partner of OSU Athletics. Show and bunt, taking the pitch is Brock Thompson. A call strike in the count. Now full at 3-2. The pitch popped him up, foul, and out of play. Brock so far in this one is line to left. Hit that ball well, but he was caught in the first. He doubled in the left field. And that started the fourth inning, and it wound up being a four-run inning for the Cowboys. Grounded out his last time up. Left on left. The pitch one. There's a drive to left center field. Headed that way is Chandler. Pulls up and makes the catch in left center. Ball hit well. More of a line drive than a fly ball. But Brock Thompson is out number one. Brings up Colin Ritchie. Cowboy center fielder. He's walked and scored today, but other than that, he's 0 for 2, and Ritchie is 0 for his last 14. Having a monster year, but he's cooled off here, and the Cowboys need him to get hot. Left on left, one out. The pitch hits that one deep to center field. Playable. Jenkins, hardly having to move, drifts to his right, makes the catch. Ritchie skies to center field. Got underneath that one. We're out number two. That'll bring up Avery Ortiz. Avery playing at third base today, and he's 0 for 3. Two ground balls, one to third, one to short, and a pop-up. Trying to lay down a bunt and popped it up to the pitcher. Right-handed hitting. Cowboys Jr. takes the breaking ball. Stays wide. One ball and no strikes. Avery injured most the entire year. Tore a hamstring. Game two. Takes that one down and in. Of course, the year before, he missed almost the entire season with injury. But got back at the end of last year, and he's back a little earlier this year, and he's much needed with the absence of Aiden Miola. So when it fell back, the Cowboy cleanup hitter, not available. So far here in Tuscaloosa, hurt his hand in game prep back home, I think, in a batting practice session. But he has not made an appearance in this regional tournament. That's a big bat out of the Cowboy lineup. Ortiz batted cleanup here, swings and pops it up. First baseman Williams into foul ground. He's under it. He'll make the catch, and that'll retire the side. The Cowboys go quickly and quietly here in the top of the seventh inning. Stretch time at the old ball yard here in Tuscaloosa, Alabama. We go to the bottom of seventh. Oklahoma State leading Alabama State 6-2. This is Cowboy Baseball from Learfield.
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0: Well, another sonic pitching change as we move to the bottom of the seventh inning. Oklahoma State leading 6-2. And Kai Fike got through the sixth inning. Gave up a couple of hits. We got a strikeout in the inning, so he works a third of an inning. His afternoon is over. The Cowboys back to the bullpen to bring on the sophomore right-hander Noah Weck. Weck coming on here on the bottom of the seventh inning. Cowboys again leading 6-2 in this elimination game at the NCAA Tuscaloosa Regional. Weck, he's a sophomore, as they said, 6'1", 205, out of Manitowoc, Wisconsin. He's pretty much been the closer this year for the Cowboys. He's shared some of those duties with Mario Pesca. Weck on right now. In the bottom of the seventh inning with the Cowboys leading by 4 runs. Weck making his 24th appearance of the year. He leads the team in that department. He's got 6 saves. He's got a 2-4 record and a 4.05 earned run average. Weck has worked prior to right now 40 innings. 37 hits, 19 runs, 18 earned. He's walked 18 and struck out 48. And opponents are hitting 248 against Noah Weck. Right on right to pitch. Down and inside. Ball one at 94 miles an hour to Quentin Jenkins. Second baseman, right-handed hitter. The 1-0. Line drive off the glove of Ortiz and into left field. Line shot. Ortiz went up, got leather on it. But couldn't hold it. Caromed off the pocket and right on in the left field. Conover gets it back in quickly, but Weck greeted by a line shot base hit. Feel the Hornets have some momentum. Just put up the 2 runs in the sixth inning. And then the Cowboys going down quickly. 1-2-3 right back to the bats and a leadoff single. Here's Fabian Santana. Breaking ball down low from Weck. Ball one. Santana's 0-2 in that 9-hole. Playing at third base today. He's grounded to third and once to the shortstop. Right on right. The pitch. That's too low. Got away from Smithwick. He can't find it. Finally does. Asks for a new baseball, and he'll head out to the mound. 2 balls and no strikes. As Smithwick goes out to have a word with Noah Weck. Stick with us in our postgame wrap-up. We will have, as always, your Simmons Bank player of the game. 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Santana back in. Runner at first, nobody out. The pitch. Fastball right two there, 92, a call strike. Count moves to 2-1. Two balls and a strike. Runner at first base, that's Jenkins. Held on by Brigham. The pitch. Up and in. Opens up a big hole on the right side of the infield. The second baseman, Scholl, crowding the second base back up the middle. Get Brigham and holding the runner. So a big gap to the right side of the infield. The count now 3-1. The pitch. And that one's upstairs. Ball four. So Weck comes out of the bullpen, immediately gives up a single, and now walks the 9-hole. Third walk issued by the Cowboys. Phillips walked a couple in his 5 2/3 innings. Weck working himself into some hot water here in the bottom of seven. A single, a walk, 2 on, nobody out. For the top of the order, Devin Chandler. Chandler's 0-3 with 3 strikeouts. He's showing bunt. He takes the pitch. Did he try to bunt it? He did not, as he takes it low for the ball. Pulled the bat back in time on the appeal to the first base umpire, Richard Riley. Chandler, 286 hitter on the season, again 0-for-3 today. Showing bunt again, and he does bunt it. First base side, picked up by Wick. Shuffles it over to Brigham and at first for the out, but the sacrifice is successful. Chandler lays that bunt down the first base side. Wick to Brigham for the out, but the runners move up in the scoring position. Quentin Jenkins now at third. Fabian Santana is at second base with one out for Braden Devine. Devine's 0-for-3 today. Right-handed hitting, shortstop. The pitch. Breaking ball misses down at 85 miles an hour. Ball one. Mario Pesca now up in the Cowboy bullpen. Can't save anybody. You got to win today or the season's over. So you'd like to. Yeah. Reality says better go with all you got. Swung on it. Bounced foul down the third base side. Only a 4-run lead at 6-2. And we're only in the bottom of the seventh inning. The long way to go. Alabama State. It got a little momentum going for sure. 2 in the sixth and threatening here in the seventh. The pitch. Breaking ball just missed inside. Good breaking ball. But when you're struggling to get the ball in the strike zone, sometimes you don't get the close ones. Did not get that one. Two balls and a strike. Right on right to pitch. There's a drive to right field, and that will be caught. Runner third, here he comes. Here comes the throw to the plate, but not in time. Braden Devine hits a line drive to right field, and Domenico makes the catch. Again, just medium right field, but Quentin Jenkins able to tag up and score the throw home. The two-hopper was too late. Goes as a sack fly for Braden Devine, his 26th RBI of the year. So another run in, it's 6-3. Two outs, Miguel Oropeza the batter. Again, right on right, Wex pitch. Through there, call strike. Like the slider up around the letters, the count 0-1. A run in, a runner at second base again, two outs in the inning. And the pitch. Popped him up, center field. Second base went out, Richie coming on. Richie's calling Shull off of that. He'll make the catch in shallow center for the third out to retire the side. As Oropeza skies to shallow center, but a run for the Hornets. They're chipping away. They got one run on one hit and a walk. Nowhere's left. One man on the bases. So we're through seven. We go to the eighth inning. Oklahoma State back to the bats, leading now 6-3. This is Cowboy Baseball from Learfield.
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We move to the top of the eighth inning. Oklahoma State, the visitors this afternoon in this elimination game. Cowboys got four runs in the fourth inning, two more in the sixth, had a 6-0 lead. But Ole Miss is now in that little bit in that third base dugout. Where Alabama State, two runs in the bottom of the sixth, one in the bottom of seven. And the Cowboy lead is 6-3. So the folks need to. And again, it was a misplayed fly ball. Well, this would be a one-run ball game that allowed the Cowboys to score a couple of runs in the sixth. Their offense, and since the grand slam from Brigham, has this not been there? There's a Campbell Smithwick taking a breaking ball for strike one. Left on left, Trey Power. Soft tossing left-hander. He's retired four in a row. Flipping it up there, 70 miles an hour. The pitch. Low and outside. That one is 86. The count 1-1. Smithwick. He's walked. He's been hit by a pitch. He popped the center his last time up. The pitch. Just missed a little wide. 73 miles an hour. Two balls and a strike. The side-arming James Patterson also. Just a steady tide of sidearm breaking balls at 77, 75, 73 miles an hour. That one swung on. Popped up left side and out of play. Campbell Smithwick, followed by Colin Brigham and Garrett Scholl. 5, 6, and 7 in the order due up. Second baseman playing out there in right field, Jenkins, for the left-handed hitter, hits him. Breaking ball to hit him. Second time Smithwick has been hit by a pitch today, and he'll trot down to first base. Times this year, Smithwick has been hit by pitches. Miola, who's not available, had 16 on the year. Colin Ritchie's been hit 14 times. Got the leadoff man on. Colin Brigham has provided the biggest shot of the day for the Cowboys. Takes a strike with a grand slam, and again, he got it on. Back in the fourth inning, hit it over the center field wall of the hitter's eye and everything out there in center field as he absolutely crushed it. But not much offense since then for the Pokes. Outer edge, a call strike. Got the three-run home run yesterday in the second inning. And again, really struggled to put runs on the board after that. This offense has been overpowering. Last half of the season, last third of the season for sure. Not showing it here in Tuscaloosa. There's a drive to left center. Headed that way. Jenkins on his horse will make the catch for the out. Another line drive. Hit it on the screws, but racing into the left center. Miguel Jenkins makes the catch for the out. Cowboys have hit into some of that too today. Some hard hit balls. Now they found the glove on the other end. That's baseball. Garrett Scholl the batter. Scholl's hit into a double play. He has singled and he has walked and scored a run. Switch hitting Cowboys second baseman as the sun all of a sudden shows up brighter right now than it's been all day. And time called at the moment. Coach Al the dugout busy with the home plate umpire. As the sun is out brightly here, not sure what this conversation's all about. One out, a runner at first. Garrett Scholl at the plate, the switch hitter. Playing at second base today for the Cowboys. He is, of course, going to bat right against the left-hander, Trey Power. Cowboys saw boy out of Enid, Oklahoma. Garrett Scholl is in. Runner at first, again, one up. 6-3 Oklahoma State pitch. Backdoor breaking ball to strike.
And again, there's something going on down there in the camera well or something. Plate umpire. Barking some instruction to somebody down there, either in the Cowboy dugout or down there in that camera well. I don't know. No balls, one strike to Garrett Shull, the pitch. Breaking ball dismissed a little high and wide. 69 miles an hour. One ball and one strike. Cowboys been tearing up. Guys throwing 96 and 95, whatever. But these soft tossers causing them all kinds of trouble. Breaking ball down and in. Two balls and a strike. Runner at first base, Campbell Smithwick. Not a big lead. He's not a base stealer. But he's taking off. Breaking ball down and in. And no throw. Stolen base, Smithwick. Don't know if they just got caught off guard or just didn't care. They weren't really holding him, so he just took off and there was no throw. Stolen base, Smithwick's in scoring position. The pitch swung on and bounced foul down the third base side. Smithwick, the catcher, now 6-for-7 in the stolen base department. Left-hander Trey Power. Again, the sun is out. I mean, bright. The pitch. Grounded foul again on the third base side. Been overcast most of the day, but sun's been in and out, but it is out brightly right now. Here in Tuscaloosa. 85 degrees. A little breezy now. They had no breeze earlier, but the wind's turned around out of the west-southwest. See the flag moving some, kind of from the right field toward the left field corner a bit. The 3-2. Pop foul, out of play. We'll try it again on 3-2 to Garrett Shull, runner at second base. One out, top of the eighth inning. Trey Power. He's ready. The lefty kicks, comes home. There's a shot to shortstop. Picked up, but Devine flips to first. Throw a little wide, but coming off the bag was Williams. Back on the back. That throw wide to the home plate side, but Shaw is out. Hit it sharply, but right at the shortstop for out number two. So two outs, a runner at second base for, well, was Sebastian Norman. The first one, TH today, 0-for-3, so he will be replaced by another freshman, the 6'4", 235-pounder out of Topeka, Kansas, Deacon Pomeroy. Pomeroy will take over that DH role, big right-handed hitting freshman. He's had some moments off the bench this year for the Cowboys. Let's see if we can provide another one. The pitch. Breaking ball missed high and wide from the left-hander, Trey Power. Pomeroy, 8-for-42 on the year. 190 the average. The pitch. Missed inside. Got a couple of home runs. Pomeroy's driven in 6 runs on the year. The pitch. Breaking ball stays wide to count 3-0 to Pomeroy. Trey Power, runner at second base. He hit that runner. Put him on Smithwick. He stole second base. Now he's behind 3-0. That's ball 4 down and in. All of a sudden,
walks Pomeroy on four straight pitches. That's going to bring a visit to the mound. And another pinch hitter. Surly to the plate for the Cowboys, it looks like. Well, we'll see. In Domenico, left-handed hitter. But it was Ezra Essex who was making his way to the plate. This is the coach called time and headed out to the mound. Again, we're in the top of the eighth inning. Oklahoma State nursing a three-run lead, 6-3. The Cowboys batting here as the visitors to the top of the eighth. They're runners at first at second base with two outs. Plate umpire out, Nate Thompson. The coach going to make a move, and he is not. He'll stay with the left-hander, Trey Power. And for the Cowboys, it will be Ezra Essex. The speedster, 5'7", 175 out of Chicago, Illinois. Ezra Essex, haven't seen him a whole lot as a pinch runner more so than anything, but here he gets a chance to swing the bat. Right-handed hitter facing the lefty. Big breaking ball, and that's a little too tall, ball one. Ezra hitting about 222 on the season and limited opportunities. 6-27. One double, a couple of RBIs on the year. The pitch, he shows bunt. Tried to bunt and fouled it off. Third baseman laying back. Again, he is a blur. He can get the bunt down. Even the bad bunt, he might beat it out. 2-2 has got some wheels, as they say. Ezra Essex back in. The pitch. Backdoor breaking ball. Pitcher is a little bit upset. He thought he had a strike there. Didn't get the call from Nate Thompson. Runners at first and second with two outs. The pitch. Inside. The count goes to 3-1. Top of the order, Alex Conover waiting on deck. And the pitch. It was swung on and foul back. 84 miles an hour. Ezra took a hack, got a piece, fouled it back. And the pitch. It was swung on and foul.

0: some rain starting to fall. The sun went away, and now here comes the big raindrops. Three balls and two strikes. The pitch. Foul back. Just a steady kind of a drizzle at the moment. Trey Power ready. Three balls, two strikes. Two outs. The pitch. Caught him on the left arm. It was ball four either way. And I think he was hit by the pitch. And then in back away, caught him on the wrist. So that'll load the bases. All three base runners. Smithwick to third. Pomeroy to second. Essex on at first. And here comes Alex Conover. 0 for 4 today, so the Cowboys' leading hitter. His average now down to 374. He is due. Left on left. Bases loaded, the pitch. And wide, ball one. 73 miles an hour. On the breaking ball. The pitch. Conover had a big rip, just got a piece of it and fouled it off. And the rain came down for just a moment, it looks like. Just as fast as it came in, that cloud went away. Don't see it. Well, it's still coming down. Looking through the backstop here. The pitch. Oh, a slow breaking ball. 73 miles an hour off the plate. The count. 2-1. Cowboys lead 6-3. Looking for some insurance here. The top of the eighth inning with the bases loaded and two outs. The pitch. That one's hit straight up toward right field. A towering fly ball. Oropeza drifting to his right. He'll make the count for the out. Conover got underneath that one. Skies it to right field, and that will retire the side. The Cowboys leave them loaded. No runs, no hits, no errors. Two-hit batsman and a walk, and three Cowboys left on the bases. Cowboys trended 13 last night. They've trended 7 so far today. We go to the bottom of the eighth. Noah Weck back out. Cowboys lead 6-3. This is Cowboy Baseball from Learfield.
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0: Well, the Hornets of Alabama State. Two runs in the sixth inning. They scored another run in the seventh. And they got a little offensive momentum as they go after Noah Weck and the Cowboys here in the bottom of the eighth inning. Weck gave up a run in the seventh. His first inning of work. Jenkins leading it off.

0: right-handed hitting center fielder. The pitch, swing and a miss, strike one. Right on, right, Noah Wick. The pitch, swing and a miss on the breaking ball. The count quickly 0-2. Nigel Jenkins. The pitch, low and away. One ball and two strikes. We're in the bottom of the eighth inning. Oklahoma State leading 6-3. The Cowboys, again, just not on top of their game in any phase. But there's a line drive to left field. Should be caught. No, it will not. Conover slips. Does not make the catch. Runner will be at second base. Line drive right at him. Should have been a play to, again, a play that should not have been an issue. But as he is pushed off, the rain that came through, his foot slipped, and the ball hits in front of him. And not able to get a glove on it, knocked it down or whatever, and into second base goes Nigel Jennings with what will be ruled a double in a play that should have been made and was not. We'll blame the wet turf for that situation. And the pitch is down and away for the ball to Trey Callaway. Second hit given up by Noah Wick. Alabama State's out hit the Cowboys 7-3. The Pokes lead 6-3. Right on, right. The pitch on the outer edge, called strike. The count 1-1. My, oh, my. It's just been the last 2 days. Cowboys have just not been fundamentally sound. The 1-1. There's a drive to center field. Richie headed into left center. He'll get there. He'll make the catch. Then he slips down. Runner will tag and move on to third base. Richie slipped down after making the catch. Slipped down to one knee. As Callaway flies out to center field. Well, that rain had moved through, although the sub is back out briefly right now. Causing an issue. Should be two outs of the bases clear. Instead, there's one out, a runner at third, and Jackson Williams the batter. Williams is 1-for-3. Right-handed hitter. So right on, right. Wick ready, the pitch. Check swing, did he go? He did not. Checked it in time. Ball one. Runner third base with one out. The pitch. Line drive, base hit, left field. It's 6-4. Williams with his second straight hit. Lines it into left field. His 46th RBI of the year. As Jenkins comes in to score. And Blake Hawksworth headed to the mound. And that looks like that'll probably be it for Noel Weck. So it looks like Mario Pesca will be the new pitcher for the Cowboys as he's summoned down the bullpen. And we got a ball game. Oklahoma State leading 6-4, but the Hornets have a run in, one out, and a runner at first base. As the new pitcher comes on for the Cowboys, a sonic pitching change. Change up your mealtime routine with a new $6 All-American Smasher Meal at Sonic. Back in a moment. 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
0: Pesca checks into the game for the Cowboys. Oaks lead down to 6-4 here in the bottom of the eighth inning. A run in, one out, a runner at first base for Alabama State. As Pesca comes on, the Cowboys senior out of the Bronx in New York via St. John's. 6'8", 235 pounds. Been a starter this year, but of late has been used out of that bullpen. Pesca making his 18th appearance of the year and his 8th in relief. He's got a 6-4 record. Got two saves and a 5.62 unearned average. Mario has worked 65 and two-thirds innings. Given 71 hits, 42 runs, 41 earned. Walked 28, struck out 75, opponents hitting 276 off of Mario Pesca. Run at first, one out. The batter, Cale Clark. The pitch. Swan, there's a drive to left field and deep. Headed back is caught over and that's gone. Left-handed hitter, Cale Clark, jumps on the first pitch and hits his first home run of the season. And we're tied up at 6-6. First home run of the season for the DH, Cale Clark. Charge one of those runs to Wet, close the book on him, and we got a new ball game, 6-6. Here in the bottom of the eighth inning. Quentin Jenkins, the batter, right-handed hitter. Takes a breaking ball. Up and in, ball one. Clark's home run. Two RBIs gives him just 19. RBIs on the season. The pitch. Fastball, outer edge, a call strike. 1-1 at 95 miles an hour. Right on right, the pitch. Fastball, missed a little wide. Close the book on Noah Wick, an inning in the third. Three hits, three runs, all earned. He walked one, struck out none. The 2-1. Low and outside. Three balls and a strike. The sun out brightly again here at Sewell Thomas Stadium. Alabama State. Third trip to the NCAA playoffs. Looking for their first win. There's a call strike. Yesterday, it was USC Upstate that got its first tournament win against the Cowboys. Alabama State trying to do it today. Bouncing ball to third. Avery Ortiz has it on the long hop. Throw to first. Two gone. Two outs and the base is clear for Fabian Santana. Fabian Santana, the nine-hole hitting third baseman. He's grounded to third to short, and he is walked. Right on right. Mario Pesca ready to pitch. Outside, ball one. 94 miles an hour. The pitch. Ground ball to short. Brock Thompson picks it up. Tough hop over to first. That'll retire the side. Santana grounds out. Brock Thompson to Colin Brigham. But not before the damage is done. The eighth inning. And the Hornets come up with three runs to tie the game. Three runs on three hits. The big blow, the two-run home run. First home run of the year for the DH Kel Clark. And Jackson Williams with an RBI single. Three runs on three hits, no errors, nobody left. We go to the ninth inning, all tied up at 6-6. This is Cowboy Baseball from Learfield.
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0: We move to the ninth inning, and we are all tied up in this elimination game. It's 6-6. And of late, it's been all about the Hornets of South Alabama. Two runs in the sixth, one in the seventh, and three more in the bottom of the eighth. Tied up at 6-6. The Cowboys back to the bats. With Brock Thompson due to lead off. We had OU station ID. We'll try to work that in. Left on left. Trey Power back out on the mound. Been pitching since he came on to get the last out of the sixth inning. First pitch here, and again, 71 miles an hour. Breaking ball. Strike one. Cowboys again with the soft tossers have been stymied. There's a swing and a miss on that, but it's 72. Breaking ball left on left. Brock's in a hole. No balls at two strikes. The pitch. Swing and a miss. That one is off the plate wide. Strike three. One gone. Let's pause right now. 10 seconds for station identification. This is the Cowboy Baseball Network.
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0: The Cowboys have just not looked like themselves for whatever reason. Yesterday or today. Richie swings, hits it straight up. Foul ball down the right side. Is there room? Yes, there is. Pop up from Colin Richie, the first baseman Williams over. All the way to the screen, and it came off the screen just a step to make the catch. And Richie on the first pitch pops out to the first baseman for out number two. Richie's over his last 16. brings up Avery Ortiz with two outs and the bases clear. Right-handed hitter, the pitch. There's that breaking ball, 69 miles an hour. Just had the Cowboys absolutely baffled offensively. Been that way all day. The pitch. Backdoor breaking ball again. Flipped up there, 72 miles an hour. The count 1-2 quickly. Ortiz 0 for 4 today. Two outs, bases clear. And the pitch. There's a drive to left field. Left fielder is over. Line drive caught by Devin Chandler. Ortiz hits it on the screws. A line drive. No problem. Line drive to left. Cowboys go three up and three down here in the top of the ninth. And the Hornets of Alabama State, the four seed, looking for their first NCAA tournament win, will come to the plate in the bottom of the ninth with the game tied 6-6. This is Cowboy Baseball from Learfield.
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0: Moving to the bottom of inning number nine, Mario Pesquil, the mound for the Cowboys. Brandon Phillips. Brandon pitched well, 5 2/3 innings. Gave up a couple of runs on three hits. Only walked two, struck out seven. Kai Fike came on to get an out, but he struggled. Gave up two hits before getting the third out in the sixth inning. Noah Wett came on. He gave up a hit and a walk, sack bunt, sack fly, and a run in the seventh inning. He gave up a double, although that was a line drive that Alex Conover misplayed as his foot slipped. Ruled a double. First pitch, here's a fastball in for the called strike. Devin Chandler, the leadoff man. And then Jackson Williams, an RBI single. He left the game, and Mario Pesquil that came on. There's a chopper in the infield charging in. Rock Thompson picks, throws, and got him at first in time for the out. Little infield chopper, tough play. Rock had to come get it as it bounced by the mound on the infield grass and throws out Chandler, who dove headlong in at first base just a little too late. So one out for Braden Devine. He's 0 for 3 today with a sack fly and an RBI. Right on, right to pitch. Swung on and fouled back. Just got a piece of that one. Fouls it off of Campbell Smithwick. Played umpire will go out to the mound with a new baseball to give Campbell a chance to regroup after that foul tip. Not sure where it got him, but he's going to shake it off. Pesca's first pitch. Kel Clark hit his first home run of the year to tie this game. The bottom of the eighth. Mario got two outs after that, but too late. Fastball here, just a little wide at 95 miles an hour. They count 1-1. Right on, right. One out, the base is clear. The pitch. Off-speed pitch headed way out front, swinging before the ball got there. One ball and two strikes. Again, one out, nobody on the bases in the bottom of the ninth inning. 6-6 ball game. Are we headed for extras? The pitch. Bouncing ball by Mario, knocks it down, picks it up, throws to first, and it's tied for the out. So two outs brings up Miguel Oropeza. Oropeza is 1-for-3. He's walked, he's singled, it scored. Back in the sixth inning. Right fielder, right-handed hitter. Two outs and the base is clear. Pescaretti, the pitch. And the hard slider runs a little wide. I guess ball 183 miles an hour. Again, right on right. Pesca, the pitch. Came inside. Two balls and no strikes. Mario back off the back of the mound there. Grabs that rosin bag. Sun is out again very brightly here in Tuscaloosa. The pitch. Breaking ball. That bends in there for the strike. The count moves to 2-1. Pescaretti. The pitch. Trims it to right field right there. And making the play is Danny Wallace, the new right fielder. More of a line drive to the right field side, but Wallace makes the play. Pesca has a 1-2-3, a bottom of the ninth. And we've got free baseball. In Tuscaloosa, Alabama, we go to the 10th inning. Score tied 6-6. This is Cowboy Baseball from Learfield.
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0: extra innings coming at you from Sewell Thomas Stadium, Tuscaloosa, Alabama. Cowboys had the early 6-0 lead through six innings. But the bottom of the sixth, Alabama State got a couple of runs. They added one in the seventh. Three more in the eighth to tie it up. Both teams went hitless in the ninth. Or went in order in the ninth inning. 1-2-3. So we go to the tenth inning. Campbell Smithwick leads it off for the Cowboys. Catcher, left-handed hitter, second baseman Jenkins out in shallow right field. And the first pitch from the left-hander Trey Power. And guess what? 72 miles an hour, strike one. Left on left, Power just flipping it up there. The Cowboys, no answers. That one's popped up, third base side. And out of room. Trey Power, again, classic little left-hander, and again, righty breaking ball, slow, slower, and slowest. The Cowboys haven't been able to square up anything off of this guy, or even get a hit to this point. Cowboys only had three hits the entire ballgame. The pitch popped up foul left side, but third base side, no, not enough air under it for anybody to get to it. Smithwick has been on base three times today. Been hit by pitches twice, and he's walked once. Again, left on left, Power. The pitch. Bouncing ball. First baseman, big hop for Williams. He'll make the play unassisted, one gone. Brings up Colin Brigelman. He hit the grand slam back in the fourth inning today. And that's been it. Cowboys got the two runs in the sixth inning, and that was two walks. And with two outs, a misplay by Devin Chandler in left field on a routine fly ball. Well, this game would already be over. But he, again, misplayed the ball. The Cowboys got a couple of freebies with the two runs in the sixth inning, two unearned runs. But it's 6-6, one out. The base is clear for Brigham in here, left on left. And the pitch, swung and foul back. Just got a piece of it. The count 1-1 to the Cowboy first baseman. Power ready, the pitch. Swung and pop foul. Don't know what the little left-hander is again. 5'10", 185. Saw boy to Panama City Beach, Florida. The 1-2. There's a line drive, base hit into right center field. Riggeman's around first. He's going to go for two. Here comes the throw to second base, and not in time, a hustling double for Colin Brigelman. For Brugge, his 12th double of the year. The big man showing, once he got those long legs moving, he was determined to turn that into a two-base hit, and did. Only the fourth hit for the Cowboys. The second for Brigelman, and that brings up Garrett Schoen. Schoen, the second baseman. And Josh Holliday comes out. He's going to bring in a pinch runner. Brigelman with the double. He's going to be replaced by Brady Francisco. as the pinch runner. Francisco, the pinch runner, is second with one up. Garrett Scholl, switch hitter, batting right against the left-hander, Trey Power, the pitch. Backdoor breaking ball. Ball one. Scholl's hit it to a double play. He had an infield hit in the fourth inning. Walked and scored in the sixth. Grounded out to the shortstop his last trip. The pitch. Hits that one straight up. Right fielder coming in. Oro Peza still coming in. Shallow right center to make the catch with the up. Been a lot of that going on. The Cowboys and a lot of pop-ups. The second out on the board. Back to the plate comes Deacon Pomeroy. Deacon came on as a pinch hitter back in the eighth inning. Drew a walk. Freshman replaced another freshman, Sebastian Norman, who was the DH to the about the sixth inning. Pomeroy came on to pinch, hit, and back in there now with a runner at second and two outs. And takes a breaking ball, down and in, ball one. The pitch. Pop foul, right side, out of play. Pomeroy, 6'4", 235 pounds, a freshman out of Topeka, Kansas. Prince runner Brady Francisco at second base with two outs. We're at the top of the 10th, the pitch. And breaking ball. Stayed a little up and out. Trey Power liked it. Nate Thompson did not. Two balls and a strike to Deacon Pomeroy. The pitch. Ricket ball down and in. Three balls and a strike. Power ready once again with the stretch and the pitch. Ball four. Breaking ball missed down. Pomeroy draws the walk. Cowboys have walked seven times today. I'll take that back. Maybe eight. That's the second walk issued by Trey Power. And the starter, the sidearmer, James Peterson, walked six while he was in there. So Power has now walked two, and he's hit a couple. And the conference going on the mound. We're at the top of the 10th inning. Score tied 6-6. Two men on with two outs in the nine-hole due to come to the plate. That's right now Danny Wallace. Remo Indomenico was the nine-hole hitting right fielder. Ezra Essex came on to hit for him. Back in the eighth inning, got hit by pitch. And then Danny Wallace was the man that took over in right field. And Danny will swing a bat here. Two outs and two men on for the right-handed hitting. Another freshman, Danny Wallace. 5'10", 200-pounder out of La Vista, Nebraska. Takes the pitch, the first one. Way wide, ball one. 68 miles an hour. Baffling. One ball and no strikes. The pitch. Had a rip, but just got a piece of that one. At 82 miles an hour, it fouled it back. One ball and one strike. Freshman Danny Wallace got some opportunities to play in right field after the injury to T.P. Wentworth. Breaking ball down and in. .208 is average on the year. Limited opportunities, 16 out of 77. Three doubles, five home runs, 11 RBIs on the year. The pitch missed outside. Three balls and a strike to Danny Wallace, the top of the order. Alex Conover waiting on deck. Cowboys left him loaded back in the eighth inning. The pitch, low and outside, ball four. Brady Francisco, the pinch runner, down to third base. Deacon Pomeroy down to second. Danny Wallace down to first base with a walk. And that brings up Alex Conover. And Conover is past due, the Cowboys' leading hitter on the season. Is 0 for 5. .372 hitter on the year. The pitch, down and in, ball one. Two outs and the bases loaded. In a 6-6 ball game in the top of the 10th inning. Elimination game. You lose, you're done for 2026. The pitch. Up and in. Two balls and no strikes. The catcher, Trey Callaway, calls time and then walks out toward the mound. And that's also bring a visit from the head coach. And it looks like he's going to bring the hook. Two balls and no strikes. Two outs. Bases loaded. Trey Power been in there flipping it up there. 70 miles an hour since the sixth inning. And again, it was the walks that got to him. And kids that will get him out of the game. Gave up the double to Brigham. They were two outs. He walks two in a row to load the bases. He's behind on Conover. The call goes to the bullpen, and we've got a break of the action and another Sonic pitching change. Change up your mealtime routine with a new $6 All-American Smasher meal at Sonic. Extra innings coming at you from Tuscaloosa, Alabama. Back in a moment. 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

0: Well, it was Trey Power, the soft-tossing lefty. Got him to the 10th inning, but he leaves with the bases loaded, two outs as they're back to the bullpen. Are the Hornets of Alabama State. Bring on a left-hander, Caleb Sanders. He'll be facing a left-handed hitting. Cowboy leadoff man, Alex Cotter, with the count already, two balls and no strikes. The first pitch, up and in, ball three. Crowd not happy with that call. The left on left. Bases loaded, a walk is a run, the pitch. Breaking ball on the outer edge. The strike one called, the count 3-1. Good Conover. Had a tough weekend. 1-for-4 yesterday, 0-for-5 today. A couple of misplays in left field to pitch. Ball four. And the Cowboys will take the lead. Brady Francisco, the bases loaded, walk. The pinch runner comes in to score. Everybody else moves up 90 feet. Deacon Pomeroy to third. Danny Wallace is second, and Conover with the walk. He does pick up his 37th RBI of the year with the bases loaded. Walk, here's Brock Thompson in, left on left. Strike one, 85 miles an hour with that breaking ball. Two outs, a run in, bases loaded, left on left, the pitch. Swing and a miss. Thompson had a rip. Brock is 1-for-5. Had a double. Scored a run back in the fourth inning. Hit the ball well a couple of other occasions, but found a glove. Drives this one to right field. Oropeza heads that way on the track. He'll make the catch in right center. That'll retire the side, but the Cowboys regain the lead here in the 10th inning on a bases-loaded walk. A game like this, what else would you expect? One run on one hit and three walks. No errors. The Cowboys leave them loaded. They stranded 10 in the ballgame. As we go to the bottom of inning number 10, Mario Pesca back out. Cowboys lead 7-6. This is Cowboy Baseball from Learfield.
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Cowboys back on top. It's 7-6 as we go to the bottom of inning number 10. Mario Peskin back out on the mound. Gave up a two-run home run when he entered the game in the eighth that tied it. Since then, he set down five in a row. The Cowboys need three more outs from the big right-hander to survive this Saturday afternoon. Nigel Jenkins leads it off, center fielder, right-handed hitter. He's had a great day as he takes a breaking ball wide. Jenkins walked in the fourth, hit a two-run home run in the sixth inning. And doubled and scored in the eighth. The pitch. Pitch misses a little wide. The count 2-0. He hit that line drive to left field that looked like Conover would have no issues with. But as he came in, pushed off to come catch that line drive, his foot slipped. And he was not able to get to it. And it was wound up being a double. The pitch. Breaking ball in. Strike one. Broke that one over the inner corner. Inside corner, two balls and a strike. It's been a struggle all day. The 2-1. So it had fouled back. And on the hands at 93 miles an hour. Jenkins just got a piece and fouled it back. Jenkins followed by Trey Callaway and Jackson Williams. The 4, 5, and 6 hole hitters do up. Well, the Hornets of Alabama State looking for their first NCAA regional win in their third trip. There's a shot in the right field, a base hit. Pitch on the outer half, just threw the head of the bat at it and spikes it into right field. Danny Wallace gets it back in quickly, but the third hit of the game for Nigel Jenkins, and the leadoff man is on. Brings up Trey Callaway, the catcher, the right-handed hitter. Callaway's got a base hit today. He's 1-for-4. Right on right. Pescaretti, the pitch. Swing and miss. Off-speed breaking ball at 80, strike one. Pescaretti once again. The pitch. Swing a miss. Another breaking ball at 80 miles an hour. Strike two. Now got him set up for the fastball in if he wants to get in there. The count 0-2. The pitch. Call strike three, another breaking ball at 79. That one split the plate. Callaway caught looking, out number one. Pesca's first strikeout brings up Jackson Williams. We have a pinch runner now coming in for Jenkins at first base. Jenkins is the center fielder. You don't normally pinch run, but maybe this young man, Aiden Malpass, is a faster runner. You would assume. Hits runner Aiden Malpass takes over at first base. Jackson Williams, the batter. He's 2-for-4 today. Right on right to pitch. Breaking ball, strike one. Hit the outside hands with that one. Mario's gone to that all speed breaking ball. He's out in front. No balls, one strike. The pitch. Way outside to the backstop. That'll move the runner. Potential tying run down to second base on the wild pitch. Smithwick got a little leather on it, but going back with a breaking ball, but it was way off the plate to begin with. So the count goes to 1-1. That'd be a big base for the pinch runner. Moving into scoring position, the pitch. A little wide at 93. Down and off the plate, they count 2-1.
with the bottom of the 10th inning. Pescaretti the stretch. The 2-1. And with that one, 92 miles an hour, a little high and wide. Three balls and a strike. It's Pesca's game right now. Nobody in that bullpen. The pitch. Call strike. 81 miles an hour. That breaking ball runs the count full at 3-2. Jackson Williams. Back in. Three balls, two strikes, one out. The pitch. Swing at him as he struck him out, two gone. Got to chase that breaking ball well off the plate. That's his second strikeout, so a runner at second with two outs now for Cale Clark. It was Clark. Jumped on Pesca's first pitch back in the eighth inning when he entered the game and hit the opposite field two-run homer. Left-handed hitter back in now, and he's 2-for-4 on the day. They're going to go ahead and put him on. The Cowboys will intentionally walk Clark. Set up the force play. I guess at third base, or take their chances with the right-handed hitter. Probably more about facing a lefty as opposed to a right-hander. Quentin Jenkins, the batter, second baseman. 2-1 and two out. The pitch. Breaking ball missed outside. Ball one. Jenkins has bounced to the mound. He's lined out to the third baseman, Ortiz. He singled and scored in the seventh inning and grounded to third his last time up. The pitch. Again, well off the plate with that breaking ball. The count 2-0. Cowboys with a one-run lead, 7-6, bottom of the 10th. Two outs, two men on the bases. The pitch. Ball three. High and wide, three balls and no strikes. Pesca in danger of loading the bases. The pitch. There's a strike. 93 miles an hour, hit the outer edge. Can he come all the way back? Right on right, the stretch. The 3-1. Full strike two. 93 miles an hour. So now the swing is full. Three balls, two strikes, two outs. The runners at first and second would be off and running with the pitcher's motion to home plate. The 3-2. Ball four. Jenkins draws the walk. The pinch runner, Aiden Malpass, down to third base. Cale Clark at second. And the nine-hole hitter, Fabian Santana, coming to the plate. Blake Hawksworth, the Cowboy pitching coach, headed out to the mound. Don't haven't seen anybody up and warming in the Cowboy bullpen, so this is a strategy meeting, you would think. There's Pesca. Just walked Quentin Jenkins on the 3-2 pitch to load him up. And the nine-hole hitter coming to the plate. Fabian Santana, 5'10", 178, sophomore, out of Puerto Rico. And the International Baseball Academy. Home plate umpire goes out, Blake Hawksworth.
has said all he can say and heads back to the dugout. Alabama State trailing 7-6 in the bottom of extra innings, the bottom of the 10th. Runners at every base with two outs. And another pinch runner apparently at second base after that meeting. The batter, Santana. The pitch. Breaking ball bends in there, strike one. Big roundhouse breaking ball, it looked like, at 81 and a call strike. Santana, the nine hole, the third baseman, 0 for 3 with a walk. The pitch. Breaking ball missed off the plate. Wide, the count 1-1. Pitch runner in second base, Nehemiah Hickson. Freshman. Right on right. The 1-1. Breaking ball off the plate. Cowboys got their run on a bases loaded walk. Alabama State trying to do the same here. Two balls and a strike. Mario Pesce going to have to come in with it. The pitch. Pass ball missed up and in. Three balls and a strike. No plays to put it. To put him, bases loaded, two outs. The batter did not get in the batter's box in time. So a violation, and that puts a second strike on the board. The violation of the engagement act for the batter and the pitcher. So it's 3-2. The pitch. Just missed inside, and that'll tie the game back up. Back with a breaking ball, trying to hit that inside corner. And the pinch runner, foul pass in to score. It's 7-7. The leadoff man, Devin Chandler, in. Right-handed hitter. The pitch. And a little low, ball one. The pitch. And a little low, ball one. My, oh, my.

0: A run in here in the bottom of the 10th. Pesca has walked three in a row. The first intentional. The last two, not. The pitch. Fastball through there for the strike. The count 2-1. Chandler, the leadoff man, the left fielder. He's 0-for-4 with a sack bunt. Takes that pitch up out of the strike zone. Ball three. Another breaking ball from Pesca. Another pitch out of the zone. The Hornets win. The stretch. The 3-1. Call strike. 94 on the outside edge. Runs the count full at 3-2. Two outs, bases loaded. Score tied. Pesca the stretch. The pitch. Check swing, ground ball foul on the first base side. Mario Pesca. Three balls, two strikes, two outs. The pitch. Bounced foul down the third base side. We'll try it again. Then it began with a base hit. The two strikeouts. Then an intentional walk and back-to-back walks. Tied the game. Another 3-2. The pitch. Swung on and strike three, and that'll retire the side. Chandler just got a piece of it, and Smithwick came up with a foul tip. Pesca gets his third strikeout, but it came a little late. In the bottom of the 10th for the Hornets of Alabama State. One run on one hit. One hit and three walks. No errors and three men left on the bases. Hornets are stranded nine, so we move on to the top of the 11th. Score tied 7-7. This is Cowboy Baseball from Learfield.
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0: Well, we are still playing on. It's not exactly what Abner Doubleday had in mind when he drew it up, but this game is tied 7-7. We go to the 11th inning. The Cowboys back to the bats. Colin Ritchie, Avery Ortiz, and Campbell Smithwick do up the 3-4-5 hole hitters. Face the left-hander, Caleb Sanders, 6'1", 235, the senior. He's out of Auburn, Alabama. Went to Bishop State Community College. But again, an Auburn, Alabama product. And his first pitch here is a breaking ball to Colin Ritchie, left on left, strike one.

0: Richie's 0 for 4 today and 0 for his last 16. The pitch hits this one to left field and deep. Going back is Chandler to the wall. Goodbye, gone. Home run. Colin Richie. Del Zoppo over the wall in left center field. Home run number 30 on the season. The Cowboys regain the lead 8-7. Where has that been? Cowboys' second home run of the day. And the 140th home run of the season for the Pokes. That's been their calling card. The home run. Haven't been able to put much with it since they hit town here. Richie hit his 30th home run. It's RBI number 74. The Cowboys lead 8-7. And here's Avery Ortiz taking strike one. Cowboys third baseman today. Aiden Miola still out. Doesn't look like he's going to be back anytime soon. One ball, it's going to be one strike. And one ball, the pitch. Breaking ball misses wide. Cowboys only have 5 hits in this game. Swung on, there's a drive deep down the left side, but foul as it gets out of play. Avery Ortiz, he's 0 for 5 today. Only 1 for 4 yesterday. The pitch. Swing and a miss. Chase one off the plate. Strikes out, one gone. Brings up Campbell Smithwick. He's been on base 3 times today, but does not have a hit. He's walked once and been hit by pitches. Twice today, left on left. Takes a breaking ball down and off the plate. But he stayed up late last night watching his boys from Ole Miss finally beat Arizona State. About 1:40 a.m. that game ended, swing and a miss in Lincoln, Nebraska. He's an Oxford, Mississippi native. Played at Ole Miss. Just no room for him as far as being the starting catcher this year. So he went looking for a place to play, and he wound up at Oklahoma State as he swings and fouls it back. The count 1-2. Been a good, solid catcher this year. 11 doubles. 8 homers, 40 RBIs on the year. Batting here with a run in, one out, the base is clear, left on left. Caleb Sanders, the pitch. Swung out at a foul tip into the bend of the catcher. Strike 3, 2 gone. So Sanders coming back from the home run by Colin Richie with a couple of strikeouts. The pitcher, Evan Saunders. Evan took over when the pitch ran for Brigham. Evan took over at first base. This is his first at-bat. Now Josh Hunley out, calls him over. For an offensive discussion here. Evan, again with Miola out, did start at third base yesterday, and he did have an RBI single and got hit by a pitch. He was 1 for 4. Comes on late here as a defensive replacement, but swinging the bat here. Evan Saunders. 6'3", about 220 pounds. He's a junior at St. Michael, Minnesota. The pitch. Backdoor breaking ball, a call strike at the count 0-2. top of the 11th inning. Loser's bracket elimination game. The pitch ripped foul down the third base side. Turned on it way too early. The count remains at 0-2 to Evan Saunders. And they get 232 on the season. Evan back in. And the pitch. Little wide. Brigham again got pinch ran for, but he had obviously a huge day. The grand slam in the fourth inning, couple of walks, scored a run on one occasion there. And doubled to start that 10th inning. That turned out to be the run at the time that gave the Cowboys the lead, although the folks from Alabama State got that run back to send us into the 11th inning as Saunders hits it hard but foul down the left side. Turned on it way too early. One ball, two strikes. Two outs and a run in. The pitch. Fly ball right center. Right fielder coming on, Oropeza. He'll get there. Trotting in to make the catch and retire the side. The Cowboys get the leadoff home run. Number 30 on the year for Colin Ritchie to regain the lead. One run, one hit, no errors. Nobody left. We go to the bottom of the 11th. As the Cowboys are back on top 8-7. This is Cowboy Baseball from Learfield.
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0: with you in Tuscaloosa, Alabama. The Losers Bracket elimination game on this Saturday afternoon. Nothing's been determined yet. Cowboys have the lead, 8-7, as we go to the bottom of the 11th inning. But they had the lead in the bottom of the 10th and couldn't hold it, as Alabama State tied it up. We'll see what the Hornets do here in the 11th inning as Mario Pesca is back out. It's been a mixed bag for him. Big right-hander facing the 2-3 and 4-hole hitters, the pitch. Breaking ball missed outside. And that breaker has been his best pitch, but hasn't been able to locate it consistently. Right on right. The pitch came up and in, hit him on the hand, and the leadoff man is on just like that. Braden Devine caught that pitch on his hand. So down to first base he goes. Leadoff man has been on for the last five innings for the Hornets of Alabama State. That's been a problem. The first three scored. Miguel Oropesa of the batter. Takes a pitch down and away for the ball. Mario, I should say. He's working behind in the count. Virtually every hitter. Strike one has not been there consistently for him. The pitch. That one's off the plate wide. The count is 2-0. Gave up a hit to start the 10th inning. Mario struck out 2-0. Then gave up an intentional walking in, walked two more, and walked in a run. Mario ready to pitch. Ball three. Pesca is struggling with his command. The pitch. Right down central, the call strike. 92 miles an hour. Crowd hooping and hollering in the background. That was a center cut. Fastball. The pitch. Call strike. So it's back to full. Three balls at two strikes. To Miguel Oropesa, the right fielder. He's walked and singled today, 1-for-4. Can Pesca come all the way back to pitch? Bouncing ball to second, could be two to second for one, back to first. No double play. Not hit hard enough. Scholl got it over to Thompson for the force on Braden Devine. The relay back to first, not in time to get Oropesa. He will reach on the fielder's choice. There is an out. There is a runner at first. And a new hitter coming to the plate. That is the pinch runner. Aiden Malpass, who pinch ran, and now he'll swing the bat. As we, again, I got a man on with one out. We owe you an ID down the line. As we've crossed the 5 o'clock hour with this long loser's bracket matchup. Mel passes in. He took over at center field. Now he'll bat, left-handed hitter with a runner at first. And one out. The pitch. High and wide for a ball. After this next pitch, again, I'll let everybody tell you who they are down the line. As we play on. Runner at first, one out. Mario Pesca, the pitch. Down and in. Let's pause 10 seconds for station identification. It's the Cowboy Baseball Network.
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0: The pitch on the outer edge, a call strike at 91 miles an hour. The count goes to 2-1. Aiden Malpas, 5'11", 175, sophomore. He's out of Hoover, Alabama. First went to the University of Missouri. The pitch. That's way off the plate. Wide, not close. Three balls and a strike. Pescaretti, the stretch. The 3-1. Right down central, a call strike at 91. The count goes full at 3-2. Cowboys lead 8-7. We're in the bottom of the 11th inning. The pitch. Bouncing ball to third. Ortiz has it. He goes to second for one. Back to first. No double play. Avery come in and got that high chopper on the infield grass. Fired to Scholl at second base with a force on Oropeza. But no double play as Malpass reaches on the fielder's choice. So two outs, a runner at first for Trey Callaway. The catcher, right-handed hitter, 1-for-5 on the day. Right on right. Runner at first, two outs, Pescaretti. The pitch. Swing and a miss on the breaking ball, strike one. Flip that one up there at 80 miles an hour, up around the letters. Callaway hit a rip, but no connect. And now the offensive timeout called. As they'll call the hitter over it. Talk with Trey Callaway. In the bottom of the 11th inning. 8-7 Oklahoma State. One more out. The Cowboys will survive. That's all you can say about this game. Both teams trying to hang on and continue their season. But it's been a struggle. And again, just as it was last night for the Cowboys, they are not playing their best baseball at the right time. But nothing that says you can't flip that switch. Get through today. Maybe something sparks you tomorrow, and all of a sudden you're playing high-level baseball again. But this has been difficult last night and again today. For this Cowboy team, everything has just seemed to be a bit of a struggle. Eating soup with a fork. Blake Hawksworth out on the mound talking to everybody. Mario Pesca, the Cowboy infield. Trey Callaway at the plate. The count, no balls, one strike. A runner at first base. Pesca ready. The pitch, way low, and again, not close. Low and way off the plate, wide. One ball and one strike. Pescaretti once again. The pitch, swing and a miss. Chase that breaking ball. Did Trey Callaway. One ball, two strikes, two outs. Hold it's down to their last out, their last strike. Pescaretti, the pitch. Again, off the plate wide. Triple ducks on the big board in left field. Two balls, two strikes, two outs. Pesca, the stretch. The pitch. There's a line drive to left field and a base hit. Up with it, Conover gets it back in quickly. Trey Callaway extends the life of the Hornets. Third hit off of Mario Pesca. The 11th hit this afternoon for Alabama State. So runners at first and second base with two outs now for Jackson Williams. Williams is 2-for-5 today. Couple of singles. Single that drove in a run back in the eighth inning. Right on right. Pesca's pitch. Again, ball one. The first pitch has not been in the strike zone. And Pesca continues to fall behind. One ball, no strikes. The pitch. Swing and a miss. Flip that one up there, 82 miles an hour. One ball, one strike. Two outs. Two men on. 8-7, Oklahoma State, the bottom of the 11th inning. The pitch. Check swing. He went too far. Oh, they said he did not. Wow. From my vantage point, it looked like he definitely went around with that bat up and in with that pitch. But the first base umpire, Richard Riley, goes palms down. Two balls and a strike. And the pitch. Misses up. The count 3-1. Three balls, one strike. Mario Pesca, the stretch. The pitch. There's the call strike. Count goes back full now at 3-2. Three balls, two strikes, two outs. The runners at first and second will be off and running with the pitcher's motion to home plate. There they go. Here's the pitch. Swing and a miss. He struck him out, and that's the ballgame. Williams chased that breaking ball, and that will retire the side. The fourth strikeout for Pesca. And this struggle of a Saturday afternoon comes to a close with the Cowboys still alive in Tuscaloosa here in the 11th inning for the Hornets of Alabama State. No runs on one hit and a hit batsman. No errors and two men left on the bases. The Cowboys survive 8-7 the final. This is Cowboy Baseball from Learfield.
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0: Sun has burned through once again here in Tuscaloosa. The pitch. Cole, strike three. Strike you not. 86 miles an hour at the letters. Yeah. Oklahoma State lives to fight another day. And again, it was not a thing of beauty by any stretch of the imagination. Alabama State, the Hornets, the four seed, looking for their first ever NCAA tournament win. The Cowboys, after getting beat yesterday, trying not to go 0-2. And the Cowboys did accomplish that. It took 11 innings. And again, it was a struggle from the get-go. But the Cowboys do survive and win it by the score of 8-7. Big blows for the Cowboys. Again, the fourth inning, grand slam from Colin Brigham. Brugge's 17th home run of the year. It gave the Cowboys a 4-0 lead. And again, a solid start by Brennan Phillips. After getting two outs in the sixth inning, though, he gave up a single and a two-run home run. The Cowboys took him out. Kai Fike came in. He gave up a couple of hits, but got the third out. And then the Cowboys went to their leverage guys out of the bullpen. As, again, it was first Noah Weck and then Mario Pesca. But those guys, again, just struggled throughout while they were in there. As Noah gave up again after the two runs in the sixth, gave up a run in the seventh. Again, gave up two runs in the eighth inning. He was taken out. Pesca came in. His first pitch was hit for a two-run home run by Cale Clark. And all of a sudden, the game was tied again. The Cowboys, again, they got there after the four runs in the fourth inning. Their other two runs were gift-wrapped on a bad play by the left fielder, David Chandler. Again, thought his center fielder was going to catch the ball. The last minute, he dove. He hit the ball with his glove. It carried away from everybody. And the Cowboys, a couple of men on by walk, but that big error in the left field, left center field, allowed the Cowboys again to, at that point in the sixth inning, take a 6-0 lead. But the two runs, again, by the Hornets in the bottom of the sixth inning on a single and a two-run home run by Nigel Jenkins. And again, that came off Brandon Phillips. And then the run in the seventh inning, as I mentioned, after Kai Fike got out of the inning, Wick gave up the single and a walk, sack bunt, sack fly. And then in the eighth, gave up a double, RBI single out of the game. Pesca came in, surrendered the two-run home run. And again, we were tied at that point. Cowboys again got a run in the top of the 10th, regained the lead, and left the bases loaded. And then they couldn't hold it. Pesca in the bottom of the 10th inning gave up a single, got a couple of strikeouts, but then an intentional walk followed by two walks. The last one forced in a run. We were tied again going to the 11th. Colin Ritchie, who had been 0 for his last 16, the Cowboy slugger finally got a tracked opposite field home run, number 30 on the season in the top of the 11th, and that gave the Cowboys the lead back, although it was drama galore in the bottom of the 11th. But Mario Pesca able to get the strikeout of Jackson Williams with two men on the bases in the game, and the Cowboys winning 8-7. The final back in a moment. This is Cowboy Baseball from Learfield.
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0: He's third on the team in that department. They're loaded up for Brigham, who walked his first time up. He drives this one deep to center, going, and goodbye! Way gone! Grand slam! Colin Brigham and the Cowboys jump on top. Yeah, we were having fun then, weren't we? Did not last. They did last. They got the Cowboys coming away with the win. Took a while to get there. 11 innings to be exact. Final numbers for the Cowboys. 8 runs, 5 hits. No errors. The Cowboys stranded 10 base runners. For Alabama State, 7 runs, 11 hits, 1 error. They stranded 11 base runners. Offensively for the Cowboys, Colin Brigham tipped the cap to him. 2 for 3. 4 RBIs, 2 runs scored. He also walked 2 times in the game. So he's on base 4 times. By far and away, had the best day for the Cowboys. Colin Ritchie had the game-winning home run, as it turned out, after going 0 for 16. He had his 30th of the year. He also walked 1 time. And Alex Conover drove in another Cowboy run. But offense, again, not a lot of it. Only 5 hits for the Cowboys in this one. But it was enough, as it turned out. Alabama State, again, Nigel Jenkins, 3 for 4. He had 2 runs and 2 RBIs on the day. Trey Callaway, 2 for 6. Jackson Williams was 2 for 6 with an RBI. Kel Clark, 2 for 4 with a 2-run home run. And again, those were the offensive leaders for Alabama State today. for the Cowboys on the mound. Brandon Phillips started. He pitched well, 5 2/3 innings, 3 hits, 2 runs, both earned. He walked 2, struck out 7, threw exactly 100 pitches. Kai Fike worked a third of an inning, gave 2 hits, but got out of it with a strikeout. Noah Weck was not, again, on top of his game today, an inning in the third, 3 hits, 3 runs, all earned. He walked 1, and then Mario Pesca able to take it to the end, although there's some struggles for the big right-hander. 3 2/3 innings, 3 hits, 2 runs, both earned. He walked 3, struck out 4. And then for Alabama State, James Peterson, the side armor, 5 2/3 innings, 3 hits, 6 runs, only 4 of those earned because of a big error in left field. He walked 6, struck out 2. Trey Power worked 4 solid innings, gave up 1 hit and 1 run, walked 3, struck out 1, and Caleb Sanders wound up coming in, gave up the Richie home run, got the loss, an inning in the third, 1 hit, 1 run earned. He walked 1, struck out 2. Pesca the winner, 7-4, and Caleb Sanders the loss. He is 0-3. Cowboys with the win survive another day here in Tuscaloosa, 38-21 on the year. Alabama State will end its season 34-23. Time of the game, 4 hours and 5 minutes. The attendance, 3,011. Alabama State, Oklahoma State. Again, extra inning. Loser's bracket elimination game. And Cowboys hang on to win it 8-7. Back in a moment. This is Cowboy Baseball from Learfield.
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0: The pitch. Hits this one to left field and deep. Going back is Chandler to the wall. Goodbye. Gone. Home run. Colin Ritchie. Yeah, that turned out to be just enough for the Cowboys to get out of here with a win today. Richie's 30th home run of the year. And again, he was 0 for his last 16 with the big man who then went oppo there over the left center field wall. And again, the Cowboys using that run to get out of here with a win and keep their season alive. They'll play tomorrow at 2 o'clock. 2 o'clock tomorrow, dugout show at 1:30. They'll play the loser of this game coming up here, the winner's bracket matchup with USC, Upstate, and the University of Alabama. The winner of that game will move to the finals tomorrow at 7 o'clock. And again, the winner and the loser of that game will come back tomorrow at 2 o'clock to take on the OSU Cowboys. The winner of that game will have to turn right around and take on the undefeated team either Alabama or USC upstate. Whoever wins this game will be the undefeated team. The other team will have to play OSU elimination game tomorrow at 2, and then the championship finals at 7. If necessary, there'll be a championship game again on Monday, if necessary, championship game. You got to get out of here and move on. We took up too much time already here in the booth for the home team, so Alabama can get in here and do their thing on the broadcast. And again, before we go, got to name our Simmons Bank Player of the Game. Simmons Bank, banking Cowboys and Cowgirls since 1903. 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Simmons Bank, the sponsor of our Player of the Game. And no doubt today, it was Colin Brigham. Brigham had a big day. Was on base four times today. He was 2 for 3. With 2 runs scored at 4 RBIs, all coming on his 17th home run of the year, gave the Cowboys the early lead, grand slam Brigham. And again, he also walked a couple of times and had a double in the ball game. And again, a solid day for the Cowboy first baseman. Also made a couple of one particular outstanding play at first base, but had a solid day at first base with that glove. So Colin Brigham, 2 for 3, 4 RBIs, 2 walks. He is your Simmons Bank Player of the Game. Simmons Bank, making your dreams come true for more than 100 years. That'll wrap it up for me and the broadcast today. Thanks to Bobby Blackburn, studio producer and engineer. Appreciate him getting me through the broadcast of the broadcast studios there in Jefferson City, Missouri. Doing a great job as always. Thanks, of course, to all the sponsors up and down the line for Oklahoma State Cowboy Baseball. And thanks to you for listening in. Let's try it all again on Sunday afternoon about 2 o'clock. For another elimination game here in the NCAA Tuscaloosa Regional. The final score for the final time on this Saturday evening from the home of the Crimson Tide, Sewell Thomas Stadium, and the home of the NCAA Tuscaloosa Regional. It was in 11 innings, Oklahoma State 8, Alabama State 7. Until next time, this is Rex Holt. So long, everybody.
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14: They drafted a safety. They drafted a safety in round 1.
15: Oh,
14: But they did get a tight end somewhere this year, didn't they, in the draft?
15: Yeah, probably. They generally take them. Cole Kmet, they took, obviously, you mentioned Colston Loveland. They like their tight ends in Ben Johnson's offense, as I'm sure you know down there or up there.
14: Yep, and playing outdoors, you know, you have all those little dinking and dunking and extra blocking for the run or after the reception. And they picked up Khalif Raymond, pound for pound, I believed was the Lions' best player. He's so versatile. And I already checked it out. The Lions are, last 2 weeks of the season, they're at Chicago and at Green Bay. That's the way I'd want it.
15: Can you help me out on this, Bob?
14: Yep.
15: Why the Lions are favored? Generally, fans of teams are high on their squads going into years. Higher than the media, who might be objectively looking at it, as we try to do here, might be viewing it. How come every Lions fan I talk to from Detroit is not high on Detroit? Like, what is it that has you guys so down on them?
14: In my opinion, they've got an offensive line that has not grown together, has not congealed yet, and they're going to be an unknown certainty, and it's hard to get together on an offensive line, but they'll have their moments. They got good receivers. We'll see.
15: Okay. Bob, appreciate the call. Good to hear from you from Michigan.
14: All right, see you.
15: Getting to the Carolina Hurricanes, there are three reasons. I can already feel you in your house or in your car listening to me talk about a small market hockey team, even though they're in the Stanley Cup final, and saying, Josh, don't do it. Josh, I don't care. Josh, my hand's on the dial. Josh, I got Spotify ready to go. My AI personalized podcast or Rogan that I could just throw on right now. Don't you do it. Don't you do that, hockey. Don't you do it. Give me the benefit of the doubt for just a minute or two in telling you why you should care. Masterfully done. Here are the reasons why you should care about what the Carolina Hurricanes are doing. Number one, they are on pace to have the greatest postseason run in modern American history. Like, talking about the formats that we've come to know in the NBA and Stanley Cup playoffs, they've been around since the 80s. This playoff format in hockey is 40 years old. The Hurricanes are the first team to ever sweep their first two best-of-seven series. They're the first team to enter the cup final with either zero or one loss on the ledger. The 1987-1988 Edmonton Oilers won the Stanley Cup in just 18 games. They went 16-2. That is the record for the fewest amount of games required to win the cup. That team had Wayne Gretzky on it in his prime. That team had seven Hall of Famers on it. It's arguably the greatest team ever assembled. If the Canes sweep the Knights, they will set a new record. Stanley Cup wins, 16 wins, just one loss. If they win in five, they will match Edmonton. If they win in six, it will be just the second team, Carolina, to win the finals in fewer than 20 games. Win a title in fewer than 20 games. So that's one reason you should care. It's historic. Secondly, it should silence some of the criticism, some of the noise surrounding Tom Dundon in Portland. See, the same way he's being called cheap right now as the new owner of the Blazers, he also was in Raleigh. I know, because I did local talk and I grew up a Carolina Hurricanes fan in North Carolina. So very familiar. When he took over the team, there were the rumors, he's going to move the team. He's going to relocate. Oh, he's cheap. He's letting go of the local announcing crew and he don't want to pay and he's cutting corners. All those things that they're saying about him in Portland, they said about him in Raleigh too. But here's the thing that they don't talk about with Carolina. They talk about, oh, he's not investing in the support staff and he's lowballing coaching staff members. When it comes to spending on the roster, he never underspends. He never underspends. He does exactly what is necessary, he feels, in order for the team to be competitive. Whatever that takes, whatever that number is, he has met that mark. And Carolina, being the wagon they've been every year that he has owned the team, following a stretch where Carolina missed the playoffs nine straight years, He deserves credit for that. Oh, but he got lucky with Rod Brind'Amour already being there. Rob was an assistant coach on the staff that he fired, or a head coach took another job, pardon, for Calgary, and he decided to hire someone from the previous regime, which not every owner would do. Tom Dundon did. Tom Dundon deserves a lot of credit. Maybe it'd be wise, rather than jumping to a conclusion and calling a guy who just paid over $4 billion for a franchise cheap, it might be wise to give him the benefit of the doubt, considering what the other team he runs has been doing. Third thing, Rod Brind'Amour has become one of the best stories in sports. Since moving from Hartford to North Carolina, from the Whalers to the Hurricanes, the Canes have won exactly 99 playoff games. Rod Brind'Amour has either been a player or the head coach for 97 of the 99. One of the craziest stats in sports. He was the captain for the Stanley Cup champs 20 years ago. How special, how magical of a story would it be? What's the closest analog to being the captain of a Stanley Cup champion for the same franchise you lead to another title as the franchise's head coach? That's about as good as it gets. And if you don't find any of those three storylines to be interesting, you might not have a pulse, because that is pretty special stuff. Game one of the Stanley Cup Finals set for Tuesday in Raleigh, North Carolina. Sean McDonough will be calling the series on television from ESPN and ABC. He'll be our guest on the Josh Graham Show Sunday. Will Dalton, to close out today's program, what do we got and put it to bed?
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17: 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One more time. 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

0: She really did. And the bar would not give her said Jell-O shots because they don't do Jell-O shots there at the Nowhere Bar. And she then, not only is she causing a scene, she calls 911. And she tries to, like, I don't know what she was trying to do. She was trying to get the bar in trouble, I guess, for not giving her what she wanted. And they end up coming to the scene, and after the fact, they actually found that she had possession of more than 20 grams of marijuana. So,
1: the weed!
0: Yeah. Not great. They got her with trespassing too. Yeah. She didn't have a ride home after that. It was a tough night for her. It really was.
1: I just need to know, what's the source? We cite our sources. Work cited page. Go back to high school. Give me your, what's the word, the last page. It's not references. It's what's the word that you have to cite? Your work cited page. There's a word. It's one word.
0: The appendix?
1: No. That's
0: not it.
1: At the beginning, at the end. But just tell me what your source is.
0: Oh, it's WFTV9 in Florida.
1: Oh, I got it. Of course it's in Florida.
0: Yeah.
1: Is it bibliography?
0: I think it is the works cited page. Wow. The bibliography.
1: I feel like there's another word that sounds more fancy, like your pinky finger up.
0: Oh, it's the bibliography.
1: Okay.
0: It is. Yeah.
1: Will Dalton, I'm in a glass cage of emotion. Because, again, the Orioles have been awful. In this series, 1 of 17 with runners in scoring position, leaving 20 runners on. The bases are loaded. It's 5-4, bottom 9. And the Toronto pitcher that just replaced the ECU guy that couldn't throw strikes is in a 3-0 count with the next guy, which is Adley Rutschman. How cool would it be? See, there's a thing called the hard out that's going to hit in a minute.
0: Mm-hmm.
1: How cool would it be if the Orioles were to walk it off? Or, for comedic effect, for the third time in this game, ground into an inning-ending double play in the next 40 seconds?
0: It'd be very entertaining. As somebody who's watched you do this many, many times on air with the Orioles, it never misses. It always hits every single time. Never gets old.
1: Adley just lined it foul. That means we have time for one more pitch.
0: Uh-oh.
1: All right. They could tie it with a walk. They could bat one up the middle. They could ground into a double play. This is the part where I'm staring at the pitch clock. Don't ask for time.
0: Oh, you just you're ask not going to get it, are you?
1: This is what we call a tease. This has been the Josh Graham Show.
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0: or against the Cavaliers when they closed out the series. But Karl Anthony Towns and Mike Brown have been talking about it too now over the week after practice. This is a team that's very aware that they did not handle their last week off well. Even though they won that game, they view it as a failure that they came out that slow after a break. So they said they have a plan to have that not happen again. I don't know if it's going to work, but I can tell you that they're being intentional about it. And I do think, all things considered, you look at OG Anunoby's hamstring injury a few rounds ago. You look at Mitchell Robinson's injury right now. The fact that Jalen Brunson is always dealing with something this time of year because of how much he has the ball, how hard he plays. It's just inevitable that, you know, ankle, wrist, something's going to be sore. I think everyone could use a little bit of rest, you know, this time of year, and really any time of year playing in the NBA, but especially after 100-plus games of their season, or some team's seasons. I think the rest is always going to be the way to go. The downside is what you saw against Cleveland, but again, they've got a plan. We'll see if it works.
1: Well, to your point, Chris, their series against the Sixers was wrapped up on May 10th. So they have played four games since May 10th. That's a lot of rest, and I believe exactly what you just said. I don't know that we'll see rust, especially after lesson learned against Cleveland in Game 1. What has been the most low-key story that somebody like you follows on the day-to-day covering the Knicks as we all now gather around the table waiting for the NBA Finals, and New York being back in the middle of this picture is so exciting for everybody. I don't care if you're a fan or not or if you want to admit it. But what's something that hasn't been reported or talked about a lot heading into this series, this NBA Finals, that you think will really be a huge player?
0: You know, I think every mother out there is going to relate to the notion that sometimes when you're looking for something, especially something very specific, someone asks you for help, sometimes, you know, you want to smack them upside the head because you go, hey, it was in the middle shelf right there, right in front of you all along. How did you miss that? To me, that's Mikal Bridges. I think...
1: Well, hey, Chris, I'm sorry. We got to run. We'll catch up with you. I put you in a tough spot with that long question, but Mikal Bridges is the story that people aren't talking about. Chris Purdianen, thank you so much. We'll be back telling you why the NCAA is a complete hypocrisy on the other side of this break.
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